World Youth Symphony live on Classical IPR, playing Ottorino Respighi's Fountains of Rome. The conductor this week, Earl Lee. He acknowledges the musicians, invites them to stand, bows to the audience, and now heads off stage. The musicians to shift around a little bit prior to the final piece on tonight's World Youth Symphony Orchestra program from Interlaken Center for the Arts. You're listening on Classical IPR, WIAA Interlaken, WIAB Mackinac City, W234BU Traverse City. We are going to remove some harps for this final piece. Our colleagues in instrument services there coming out to very carefully remove harps from the stage. We had three harps on stage for Fountains of Rome. And we noticed that one of the harpists hasn't been in high school for a while. Our faculty colleague, Joan Holland, was stepping in to play harp there in Respighi's Fountains of Rome. It's Concertmaster Thomas Jong leading the World Youth Symphony Orchestra and tuning. A few of the musicians shifting spots here, getting ready for the final piece on tonight's program, Igor Stravinsky's 1919 Firebird Suite. Even if you think you don't know this piece, I bet you'll recognize a number of the melodies as it unfolds over the next 20 minutes. You're listening live here on Classical IPR, Interlaken Public Radio. This piece written for a 1910 ballet by the Ballet Russe and still survives as a stage work, but Stravinsky made a number of orchestral suites over the years, and it's very popular as a concert piece as well, including here with the World Youth Symphony Orchestra at Interlaken. As you heard in our conversation with Trey Devi at the start of tonight's program, it's important to him to have the students learn both music in the canon, like the Firebird, and new works like Patrice Rushen's piece. It's conductor Earl Lee returning to the stage, shaking hands with the concertmaster, bowing to the audience, invites the young musicians in YSO to sit, and now we'll hear the 1919 Firebird Suite by Igor Stravinsky.

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0: The audience jumps to their feet. The orchestra stands. Earl Lee acknowledges the World Youth Symphony Orchestra on the stage of Kresge Auditorium here at Interlaken Center for the Arts. They just played the 1919 Firebird Suite by Igor Stravinsky. And you're hearing it live on Classical IPR, Interlaken Public Radio. Earl Lee briefly departing the stage and coming back, and we'll hear the Interlaken theme played shortly. Oh no, but first, the bassoonist. Oh my goodness, that bassoonist was excellent tonight. Trying to keep up with the names, he's inviting the many excellent soloists from tonight's performance to stand and be acknowledged.
1: Now the oboist.
0: It's always great when you get to hear classical musicians treated like rock stars.
1: Yeah.
0: All the woodwind instruments standing. Oh, nope, sit down, he says. Okay. Low brass, congratulations, low brass. Excellent performance tonight. Isabel, I got a text from Tyler Castellanos during the Respighi piece. Not that he was texting during the concert, but he said the low brass in the Respighi tonight was chef's kiss.
1: Excellent.
0: So well done, low brass. Moving the acknowledgments throughout the orchestra for tonight's program. All the strings on their feet. Nope, that's the whole orchestra on their feet. A well-deserved standing ovation from the crowd in Kresge Auditorium tonight here at Interlaken Center for the Arts. Concertmaster Thomas Jung taking the podium. He will conduct the Interlaken theme tonight, as is tradition, have the concertmaster conduct. In 1931, Howard Hanson gave part of his Symphony No. 2 to Joe Matty in the National Music Camp for its radio broadcasting signature. For almost 100 years, radio announcers have read the credits over the Interlaken theme while student musicians played on stage at the end of the concert. Tonight's broadcast was engineered by Benjamin Stevens, with support from Julian Dalat, Michael Culler, and Ramita Yivasnanda. Thanks also to Aidan McLaughlin, Courtney Kaiser Sandler, and Emily Ostrowski for additional support. Isabel Lee produced tonight's episode. And we will post tonight's concert on our website at classicalipr.org shortly. If you want to listen back to the commentary before the show or the broadcast, are the things that we are about to say. Tonight's concertmaster, Thomas Jung, taking a bow after conducting the Interlaken theme. The musicians on their feet again. Not sure what's happening. Earl Lee is sort of pushing Concertmaster Thomas Jung off the stage. Oh, I think he's getting him to do a curtain call.
1: Yeah.
0: Okay. Well deserved.
1: And that's the concert.
0: And that'll do it. I'm Amanda Sewell here with Isabel Lee. Isabel.
1: That was amazing. It was also a very funny ending.
0: It was very charming.
1: Yes.
0: Because you forget they're in high school until
1: right.
0: they act like they're in high school.
1: Yeah. And yes. The World Youth Symphony Orchestra, that's week two.
0: Week two.
1: This year's Interlaken Arts Camp. I think the program today was highly visual, as I recounted in an interview with Earl Lee earlier this week. All three pieces on the program have some sort of visual tie. And I think that's very special for that connecting thread for today.
0: Yeah, it was a really evocative group of pieces. You sometimes have, you know, so-called absolute music, your Brahms symphonies and your Tchaikovsky symphonies that are, their name is symphony and that's what they are, is a symphony. Mm-hmm. But all three of tonight's pieces had had evocative titles. They all have stories. They all have very clear imagery.
1: Yes.
0: That goes along with them. And we definitely heard that coming from the musicians in the World Youth Symphony Orchestra tonight.
1: Yeah, like starting with Keepers of the Crown. Look up the installation Keepers of the Crown. That's Crown with a K, as I have mentioned earlier. It is based on, and this is by Patrice Rushen, who composed the piece based on an art installation that featured her face in it. And it's very hard to describe the installation with just words. I think it's so worth going online. Go on Google right now and type in Keepers of the Crown, Crown with a K, just to see what that looks like. And she based that music, the first piece on the program, after that installation. There is a visual tie to it. The second piece, Fountains of Rome, very programmatic as well.
0: And then we ended up, of course, with that Firebird Suite. It's interesting, there are very quiet passages and then there are very suddenly loud passages in it. You and I were commenting on a couple of the jump scares in the piece, and we could actually see members of the audience very startled by the very abrupt starts of movement. So I think that's very effective music if it's actually literally going to startle someone out of their seat.
1: I think there's a video of Stravinsky startling people in concerts. I think there are many videos of people getting scared at classical concerts, and I think it is Stravinsky being Stravinsky.
0: Yes, very dramatic.
1: Yes.
0: Yes. Oh my gosh, can I just shout out a member of the oboe section, Adrian McGill, an oboist from Utah. He was really a star tonight. He had that marvelous English horn solo in the Respighi Fountains of Rome. And then he turned around and played all those outstanding oboe solos in the Firebird. So just one musician had two either one of those solos would be outstanding, but to have them both in the same concert played by the same musician is really remarkable. Adrian McGill actually just won the Camp Concerto competition.
1: Wow.
0: Here. So
1: we'll get to hear him. Yes.
0: Yes. Remarkable musicianship from Adrian McGill playing oboe and English horn tonight in the World Youth Symphony Orchestra at Interlaken. You and I both were admiring the triangle playing.
1: Yes.
0: Too. And I
1: regret all the percussion.
0: Yeah, all the percussion, but I don't know, the triangle, there was some outstanding triangle playing tonight, and I regret that we don't have the name of the triangle player to tell you. But whether it was Daniel, Lewis, Phineas, Carlos, or Carlos, whoever you are, triangle player,
1: wonderful
0: well done.
1: Job. Wonderful job.
0: The IPR hosts approve of your work. Isabel, we had a question about where the students are from in the orchestra. And the World Youth Symphony Orchestra students this year come from 29 states and Puerto Rico, as well as 9 different countries. So a lot of different places represented on the stage tonight. Any last thoughts on tonight's performance before we tell the folks about next week's broadcast?
1: I think it's just all cinematic in different ways, from a contemporary piece that sounds like it could be from the movies to something that evokes images in your head. I think that is all just very special about today's program. And of course, I also discussed this with Earl Lee earlier this week. The full interview is on classicalipr.org.
0: Let's see. We have a twofer next weekend. Two live broadcasts, because the Detroit Symphony Orchestra is coming to the Interlaken campus for their annual residency. So Saturday night, please join us. You can hear the Detroit Symphony Orchestra play, and then some of the musicians stay behind, usually between 12 and 15 of the DSO musicians stay behind and perform alongside the members of the World Youth Symphony Orchestra on Sunday night. It is absolutely one of my favorite concerts of the weekend, of the whole summer. And we heard Trey Devi say earlier that he loves the DSO residency as well.
1: As someone who has played an orchestra for many years, that would, you know, imagining, I could never imagine that happening, except for a place like Interlaken, where you get to play alongside professionals and in high school setting. It's incredible.
0: And they share stands. They really, it is literally a side-by-side, and it's wonderful. And what I find really special is next weekend's programs. One, they're both conducted by Yadar Binyamini, the music director of the Detroit Symphony Orchestra. And each concert has a piece by Michael Abels, who's the composer in residence of the Detroit Symphony Orchestra. And then they each have a Tchaikovsky symphony.
1: Mm.
0: But each program is a different Abels piece and a different Tchaikovsky symphony. So Saturday night, you can hear the Detroit Symphony Orchestra play Global Warming, the Pulitzer Prize winning piece by Michael Abels, along with Tchaikovsky Symphony No. 4, which is one of my favorites. I love that pizzicato movement.
1: Oh, yeah?
0: In Tchaik 4. That's just absolutely one of my favorites. And then Sunday night, more music of Michael Abels, Unbound, followed by the Tchaikovsky Symphony No. 5, with World Youth Symphony Orchestra musicians playing alongside members of the Detroit Symphony Orchestra. 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Pre-concert coverage with Downbeat at 7:30. Hey, Isabel, thanks. This was a lot of fun.
1: Thanks for having me today.
0: All right, we should do it again next week.
1: Absolutely.
0: Okay. we're going to play us out tonight, folks, with music hot off the presses from last week's YSO concert. This is a piece premiered by YSO last week, Continental Express by Sam Wu, the World Youth Symphony Orchestra, conducted by Christian Machalaru.

music that was featured on last week's World Youth Symphony Orchestra concert here at Interlochen Center for the Arts, a piece by Sam Wu, himself an Interlochen Arts Camp alum. It's called Continental Express, and you heard it played just last Sunday, July 5th, 2026, by the World Youth Symphony Orchestra, conducted that week by Christian Machalaru. I'm Amanda Sewell. Thanks so much for being a part of tonight's broadcast from Interlochen Center for the Arts. We'll have tonight's WISO performance posted on our website, hopefully in the next 20 minutes or so, if you want to listen back to any part of tonight's concert. And I hope you'll come back Saturday night for the Detroit Symphony Orchestra, live from campus here. Their first visit to Interlochen was back in 1966, and they're back yet again here in 2026. And then Sunday night, members of the World Youth Symphony Orchestra will perform alongside the professionals from the Detroit Symphony Orchestra. An exciting program, two exciting programs await us next weekend here on the Interlochen campus, and you can hear them live on Classical IPR. A little bit of Stravinsky to take us to the top of the hour. We heard the Firebird on tonight's WISO program, so how about a little more Stravinsky ballet music from the ballet Petrushka? This is pianist Alexei Zuev.

0: The Danse Russe from Petrushka, ballet by Igor Stravinsky. We heard ballet music by Stravinsky earlier tonight, the 1919 Firebird Suite performed by Interlaken's World Youth Symphony Orchestra. You're listening to Classical IPR, broadcasting from the campus of Interlaken Center for the Arts. 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I'm Amanda Sewell. It's been a lot of fun hosting the World Youth Symphony Orchestra broadcast the last 2 weeks, having so much fun that next weekend we've got two live broadcasts lined up for you from the campus of Interlaken Center for the Arts. Saturday night, Yadar Binyamini leads the Detroit Symphony Orchestra in Tchaikovsky Symphony No. 4 and music by DSO composer-in-residence Michael Abels. And then Sunday night, Yadar Binyamini and members of the DSO stick around to play with the World Youth Symphony Orchestra, also a Tchaikovsky symphony, also music of Abels. Now the score.
1: From the studios of All Classical Radio in Portland, Oregon, this is The Score, now celebrating 20 years of music in the movies. I'm Edmund Stone. America is 250 years old, historically quite young for a nation, but one whose history is filled with tremendous changes. Today on The Score, it's part two of Laughs American Style, featuring films that take a lighter look at the last half century or so of the continuing evolution of this society. Join me for music and memories from films such as Back to the Future, Don't Look Up, American Fiction, and more.

Media has always influenced culture, but has not always reflected the audience that absorbs it. That changed in a major way in the 1970s, when Sesame Street visionary Jim Henson launched The Muppet Show. Henson's radical ideas of inclusivity and respect, treating people with compassion and focusing on the good in humanity, were a breath of fresh air. The Muppets weren't just for children, they were a vehicle for delivering a subtle, profound message about human interconnectedness to audiences of all ages. They celebrated the joys of diversity through pigs, frogs, monsters, bears, and a host of oddballs with which Americans fell in love. Henson believed in the power of the dream, that dreamers, idealists, and lovers are essential to bringing magic and meaning to a pragmatic, often cynical world. That philosophy is beautifully summed up by Kermit the Frog in the 1979 film The Muppet Movie. The collective are off to Hollywood to follow their dreams. Let's hear some from Kermit now.

That was Kermit the Frog, with a little help from Muppet creator Jim Henson, performing The Rainbow Connection from 1979's The Muppet Movie. Their message, that it is our differences that make us special, made a difference to kids of all ages. And it still does. America is a country, a community, that is still growing and changing. One of the best ways to look at how that journey is going is through the lens of comedy. In the 1985 movie, Back to the Future, we get to see how two generations of the McFly family cope with life in suburban America. Marty is convinced, as many teenagers may be, that his parents are impossibly ridiculous and life was much simpler a generation ago. When he is inadvertently transported back in time 30 years to 1955, he runs into his parents, who are teenagers themselves. We're treated to a delightful stereotype of life in the 50s, complete with family dinners, centered around black and white television and meatloaf, poodle skirts, and shiny convertibles designed for street cruising. Marty's life in 1985 features a loser brother who works at a fast food joint, the Uber 80s puffer vest, and a DeLorean as the time machine that runs on stolen plutonium. It's hard not to smile at how quaint we might feel both those times were, but it's comforting to know that some things, like underdogs and bullies, cool cars, and Doc Brown himself, never change. Let's time travel through America with the score by Alan Silvestri.

some of Alan Silvestri's music to the homage to two different generations of life in America, from 1985's Back to the Future. One might make an argument that the more things change, the more they remain the same. Somewhere in between those two slices of American pie of the mid-50s to the mid-80s, the feminist movement gained long overdue traction. While laws technically existed to provide greater equality for all, they were broadly ignored in many areas, from access to education, finances, and in the workplace. In 1980, the film 9 to 5 reflected the typical workplace culture, with women doing most of the heavy lifting, yet earning about 60% of what men did for the same work, and were systematically harassed. Megastars Dolly Parton, Jane Fonda, and Lily Tomlin portray co-workers in a male-dominated corporation where their boss is a, quote, sexist, egotistical, lying, hypocritical bigot, unquote. The film tackled the realities of workplace inequality and harassment, lightening up the serious matters with hilarious vignettes of revenge fantasies on their odious boss. More than 40 years on, it's still highly relatable. Dolly Parton wrote the iconic song while working on the set with her co-stars. Let's take a listen.

That, of course, was the amazing Dolly Parton performing her own composition, 9 to 5, for the film of the same name. Made in 1980, the movie highlighted the ongoing struggle for equality for women, and it still resonates today. Today, on The Score, we're taking a look back at some of the more recent history of this country's culture through the lens of comedies. American Hustle from 2013 is a screwball comedy played to deliciously funny excess, set to a mirrorball dazzling backdrop of the 1970s. Based on the notorious Abscam scandal of the era, an FBI sting operation which led to the conviction of 7 members of the U.S. House of Representatives and Senate for corruption, the film is a con movie that plays up the quirks of the 70s. From horrifically elaborate comb-overs to garish plaid jackets and disco-esque sequined fashions, it's a farcical look back at the time. The opening credits sum the film up pretty well. Some of this actually happened. The score featured pop music and an original score by Danny Elfman.

somewhat Danny Elfman's music to the 2013 film American Hustle, a comedy that hits the sweet spot between where corruption and buffoonery collide. The workplace hasn't always provided plenty of fodder for fun and farce. As times have changed, new twists on the culture of the corporate office have emerged, including ageism, or the adverse treatment of a worker based on their age. The 2015 film, The Intern, takes a light-hearted look at that shifting dynamic. Jules Austin, played by Anne Hathaway, is a 30-something online entrepreneur who has built her fashion site from zero to a multi-million dollar e-commerce empire. She wants to give back to the community and decides to hire seniors in this round of interns. 70-year-old widower Ben Whittaker, portrayed by Robert De Niro, becomes her new intern. As the tagline to the film says, experience never gets old. Theodore Shapiro wrote the score.

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Information and registration for the September 25th through 27th events are available at hsfotb.org.

That was Love and Work from the 2015 film The Intern, composed by Theodore Shapiro for the charming comedy about the changing dynamics in the American workplace. America today is a cultural mosaic. Whether it's diverse cuisines or multilingual communities, the presence of varied backgrounds defines the modern American experience. The 2017 film, The Big Sick, is a romantic comedy based on the real-life relationship between Pakistani-born comedian Kumail Nanjiani and grad student Emily Gordon. They fall in love, but struggle as their cultures clash. Kumail has no interest in following his family's expectations, but he wants to please them. When Emily inevitably discovers that he's been hiding that other part of his life from her, they break up. But when Emily contracts a mysterious illness, the Big Sick, and is put in a medically induced coma to fight a rampant infection, Kumail rushes to her side and stays there. He has to put up with Emily's feisty parents, his own family, and wrestle with his true feelings. There's plenty of comedy. Kumail Nanjiani plays himself, and Ray Romano plays Emily's dad, and a great emotional vibe. The story was co-written by Nanjiani and Emily Gordon, with a score composed by Michael Andrews.

That was Voicemail from Emily from the 2017 film The Big Sick, based on the real-life romance between Kumail Nanjiani and Emily Gordon. It's a funny, sweet film that looks at the challenges of the acculturation gap many immigrants face trying to balance life between two cultures, and the amazing power of love. I'm Edmund Stone, creator, host, and producer of The Score. Still to come on part two of Laughs American Style, you'll hear music from fun movies about life in America today, including The Devil Wears Prada 2, Life, Larry, and the Pursuit of Unhappiness, and more. I hope you're enjoying this program's lighthearted celebration of the 250th birthday of this country. If you are, then please like and share it on your favorite social media. You can also send me your comments directly at thescore.org. I'd love to hear from you. 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

1994's Forrest Gump is so utterly charming, you can't help smiling at this tale of a simple man with a kind heart who serendipitously finds himself at the center of a number of the most pivotal events of the 1950s through the 1970s. We see Forrest inspiring Elvis Presley to dance, reporting the break-in during the Watergate scandal. His table tennis skills make him a kind of ambassador to China in the era of nascent ping-pong diplomacy. Forrest survives Hurricane Carmen on the mast of a ship, which launched the Bubba Gump shrimp empire and makes him a millionaire. And we see him consoling and grieving for his beloved Jenny, who dies in the early years of the AIDS crisis. Alan Silvestri wrote a terrific score that beautifully condenses all the themes of the film, including the iconic floating feather motif.

some of Alan Silvestri's score to Forrest Gump from 1994. The film spans decades, and the lovable Forrest is not just a witness to some of the most poignant moments in recent history, but in some cases, he is a direct cause. Life today is changing at a remarkable pace. We're inundated with media, ads, and a slew of misinformation. The 2021 film, Don't Look Up, is a star-studded ensemble movie that frantically memes social attitudes toward the world being utterly destroyed by a killer comet. When two astrophysicists, played by Leonardo DiCaprio and Jennifer Lawrence, discover said comet hurtling toward Earth and calculate that the global collective, we, have exactly 6 months and 13 days to live, the film gets big laughs as it teeters toward farce. When the president, played by Meryl Streep, is pressured to come up with a way to handle the crisis, she creates a campaign to simply not look up. Nicholas Britell wrote and orchestrated the score.

That was Overture to Logic and Knowledge, composed by Nicholas Britell from 2021's Don't Look Up. The film is part political satire and part dark comedy, and much of the laughs are at our own expense. Today, on The Score, we're taking a look back at some of the more recent history of this country's culture through the lens of comedies. The 2023 film American Fiction is a whip-smart satire that looks at the concept of how we perceive ourselves in American society today. It's a witty, thoughtful story about respected college professor and published but struggling writer Thelonious Monk Ellison. Monk is fed up with books that pander to white people through stereotypical black trauma narratives. For cathartic release of his frustration, he writes a fake book under a pseudonym, layering it with abominably cliched characters to satirize how black stories are received in popular culture. Much to his surprise and dismay, the book becomes an instant success with options for film rights. Composer Laura Karpman created a score that was influenced by the legendary jazz pianist Thelonious Monk.

some of Laura Kaufman's score to the 2023 film American Fiction. The movie examines what cultural identity means to different people. Monk Ellison's fake book becomes wildly popular, the very thing he was lampooning with his fiction. I'm Edmund Stone, and in today's show, we are celebrating the many facets of what it means to be American and our society today. In 2026, The Devil Wears Prada 2 swept into theaters, bringing much of the original cast back together for a wickedly funny sequel. 20 years have passed, on the screen and in real life. Miranda Priestly, played to perfection by Meryl Streep, is still editor-in-chief of Runway Magazine, but she now has to navigate the decline of the print industry. She struggles with modern workplace realities, such as budget cuts, corporate downsizing, and digital adaptation. Things have changed in the workplace. One of her new assistants' main jobs is to nudge Miranda at meetings every time she says something that HR would find inappropriate. Not that that stops her. Theodore Shapiro wrote the score.

That was Forever My Girl from 2026's The Devil Wears Prada 2, composed by Theodore Shapiro. The film brings back the oh-so-memorable ensemble of the original, and the chemistry is as sharp as ever. The movie is a light and breezy look at how the workplace continues to change. Sort of how fashions change. 2026 is, of course, the nation's 250th birthday. Comedian, actor, writer, director, and television producer Larry David brought all his talents to the streaming series Life, Larry, and the Pursuit of Unhappiness, an almost history of America, for the occasion. His broad, witty, and always funny style, which he honed through years of writing Seinfeld and his time on Saturday Night Live, tackles American history through sketches about prominent events through the past 2.5 centuries. The music to the HBO series, Life, Larry, and the Pursuit of Unhappiness, an almost history of America, has not yet been released, but I reached out to composer Jeff Cardone, who graciously provided us with some of his music to play on the score today.

some of Jeff Cardone's unreleased music to the 2026 HBO series Life, Larry and the Pursuit of Unhappiness, an almost history of America. Thank you, Jeff Cardone, for sending us some of your music to play on The Score today. The streaming series takes a satirical look at our nation's history through the series' quirky and offbeat sketches. But, lest you think it's deriding this nation we all love, you might want to know that former President Barack Obama is an executive producer of the show. It's made with love and laughs. For 250 years, this country has meant many things to many people. Collectively, we have grown and changed. We are from many nations, races, and faiths. We continue to change, and change isn't always easy, but America can still be beautiful. Happy birthday, America. I now leave you in the furry paws of Fozzie the Bear, with some help from Frank Oz, singing America the Beautiful. Go for it, Foz.

0: 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The Score's executive producer is Fred Child. Production assistance is provided by Warren Black, Dylan Bodnarik, and Todd Dolanik. For more information about our show, visit us at thescore.org. And don't forget to follow us on your favorite social media. I'm your producer and host, Edmund Stone. Let's do this again soon.
1: I'm Amanda Sewell, IPR's music director. 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

That was a piece called A Beautiful Night, and that was by John Otaut, and that was from his album called Unspoken. Hi, I'm Frank Slaughter. I'd like to invite you to join me now for another edition of Repose. As is our custom, we'll play the music straight through. I'll be back again just a little bit before the top of the hour and give you a recap on what we're going to hear. Right now, a piece by Charles Denler. It's called A Fair Wind Home.

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My Heart's Eyes by Peter Cater. On tonight's program, we heard A Beautiful Night by John Otaught, A Fair Wind Home by Charles Dendler, Star Lullaby by Raphael Grattan, While the Mountain Sleeps by Catherine Kay, The Hands We Hold by Ed Blumenthal, Painted Butterfly by Kelly Andrews, A Thousand Miles by Greg Maroney, Sweet Nostalgia by Vangelis, Santa's Dream by Kathy Oakes, In the Moonlight by David Lanz, and Traces of Reflection by Robert Linton.

I'm Frank Sauter. Thanks for joining me tonight. Hope you've enjoyed the show. As always, Maureen, if you're listening, turn on the side light. I'm on my way. Hope to see the rest of you back here tomorrow night, same time, same station. Until then, good night.

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If you've ever listened to any of the albums by the jazz guitarist who wrote the music that we're listening to right now, you might rightly wonder why he has never fully jumped into the world of writing composed music for the concert hall. Certainly, guitarist Pat Metheny has played on classical albums, such as Steve Reich's Different Trains, but Metheny's music, his way with a chord voicing and a melody, are so impeccable and original. He really is kind of one of the great composers of the age. Well, fortunately, Pat's now taking a leap or two, and we'll listen to a magnificent piece of his played by guitarist Jason Vio coming up this hour. I've got a few contemporary things for you this hour as well. One from American composer Caleb Burhans later on, and from the late Paul Schoenfeld as well, and the late Johan Johansson here. This is called Pole, and it is played by the Echo Collective.

That's called Pol, P-O-L, by the late Johan Johansson, played there by the Echo Collective. Well, welcome into our Sunday night listening. I'm Steve Seal. Glad to have you here, as always. This is from the late Paul Schoenfeld, and it's called Achat Sha'alti, a selection from his suite, Six Improvisations on Hasidic Melodies, originally composed for solo piano. However, at the request of flutist Carol Winsentz, he arranged a couple of the movements for solo flute and piano, and this is one of them. We're going to hear Alexa Still play the flute with Stephen Gosling at the piano, Achat Sha'alti by Paul Schoenfeld.

Achat Sha'alti by Paul Schoenfeld, played there by flutist Alexis Still and pianist Stephen Gosling. Composer Paul Benheim described his work Evocation, Izkor, as a requiem without words sung by the violin and orchestra. Itamar Zorman plays the violin here with the BBC National Orchestra of Wales, conducted by Philippe Bach.

Evocation, and its alternate title, Yizkor, by the Israeli composer Paul Ben-Haim, played there by violinist Itamar Zorman with the BBC National Orchestra of Wales, led by Philippe Bach.

So for somebody like me who has been listening to Pat Metheny since I was a teenager, this next piece is a real delight because it's long seemed like this is a gentleman who is perfectly suited to be writing music for the concert hall because he has such an incredible way with melody and with chords, and his music is just so gorgeous. And here's a great example. Not just gorgeous, but virtuosic as well. It's a clear workout for the guitarist. We get that certainly in the first movement alone, and then by the time the second movement rolls around, there's just all these just lush, delicious Pat Metheny chords. The piece is called Four Paths of Light. It's played here by guitarist Jason Veaux.

The almost unmistakable compositional voice there of Pat Metheny, a work for the concert hall that he wrote called Four Paths of Light, and we heard it performed by Jason Veo.

0: One final contemporary piece there for this hour. That's from Caleb Burhans. It's called In Time of Desperation, and we heard it played by pianist Lara Downs.
1: I'm Amanda Sewell, IPR's music director. Almost exactly a year ago, Congress cut federal funding for public media in the United States. Overnight, IPR lost a significant portion of our annual budget. In the past year, IPR listeners have stepped up to fill that gap created by this funding rescission, and we're so grateful. But the work continues. 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

What does the music of Rachmaninoff sound like? Well, if you're familiar primarily with his piano concertos and his Rhapsody on a Theme of Paganini, then your answer might be, not like this. But there are, in fact, many sides to the great Russian composer, and coming up this hour, we'll listen to two of them that are a bit different from the sound world explored in those famous piano and orchestra pieces with their romantic bravura. His cello sonata, which we're hearing, is a work of pensive reflection. And also coming up, a bit of his Vespers for male chorus, which is from another planet entirely. I'm Steve Seal. Glad to have you along. Start this hour with something from Elliot Carter, an elegy played here by the Los Angeles Chamber Orchestra conducted by Gerard Schwartz.

Good evening and welcome to our Sunday night listening. Once again, I'm Steve Seal. A couple of pieces by Rachmaninoff, two in a row here, that are examples of Rachmaninoff sounding very, very different from the composer that we know from his works for piano and orchestra. Starting off with the composition that may be the furthest away from those, but a remarkable work, his Vespers for Male Chorus, patterned after Russian Orthodox Christian choral singing from an earlier era, to be sure. We'll listen to Gladsome Light from Rachmaninoff's Vespers.

Gladsome Light from the Vespers, the all-night vigil by Rachmaninoff, patterned after sacred Russian Orthodox choral music and light years away from so much of the Rachmaninoff sound that most of us know. The St. Petersburg Chamber Choir, led there by Nikolai Korniev. In a similar vein, this is more music from Rachmaninoff that is very, very far away from his works for piano and orchestra, but not quite as far away as his Vespers. At least this is music for that includes a piano and does have some sort of traditional melodies in a romantic sense to it, but it's a much more pensive piece as his cello sonata in G minor, played here by cellist Matt Heimovitz and pianist Christopher O'Reilly.

0: Ode by Lucas Foss, played by Joanne Folletta and the Buffalo Philharmonic.
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Mozart, Beethoven, Bach, Schubert, Haydn, they were all frenemies, I suppose. They all lived and worked in the same space and at the same time. And so much music burst from that time period that there was a bit of overwhelm. Not everything could be accurately recorded. And sometimes it's really hard to say what music belongs to whom. This oboe concerto, it's one whose origins have been debated by musicologists for quite some time. You dig a little deeper and give this work a little listen later this hour. I'm Melanie Renata. This is Music Through the Night. So glad you're here. Music is one of the most uniting forces. It's just so deeply human. And as one big human family, folk music can be found at the roots of every single culture. For this folk-inspired sound, Peruvian composer Celso Garrido Lecca drew from the folk music of native Andean peoples. So you can consider this a musical journey to the world's longest continental mountain range. Here's the Norwegian Radio Orchestra with popular Andean dances.

I don't know. Can you tell the composer of that work studied with Aaron Copland? There's just a bit of that flavor splashed into it. Celso Garrido Leca's popular Andean dances, performed there by the Norwegian Radio Orchestra, Miguel Harth Bedoya at the podium. I'm Melanie Renata. This is Music Through the Night. And as you settle into the dark of the night, a collection of nocturnes in just a minute.

Nocturnes are those night-inspired sounds. Irish composer John Field is credited as that genre's founder, but the night has beckoned countless composers, like Francis Poulenc. Here's his Nocturnes, performed by pianist Pascal Roget.

As you find yourself in the dark of the night, on the cusp of a new moon, music like that just makes sense. Pianist Pascal Roget with Nocturnes from Francis Poulenc. I'm Melanie Renata with music here filled with speculation. An oboe concerto that was first attributed to Franz Joseph Haydn. It still is, but records of his time aren't super accurate, and it does sort of feel a little un-Haydn-ish, so the debate continues. For now, it does maintain his name, and it's performed for you here by oboist Leos Lencsés and the Stuttgart Radio Symphony.

0: A happy little oboe to brighten your night. Neville Mariner conducting the Stuttgart Radio Symphony and oboist Lajos Lencsés with Franz Josef Haydn's Oboe Concerto in C Major.
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0: This is music crafted for a rare instrument from the 1820s. In arpeggione. This instrument has frets and the tuning of a guitar, but a curved bridge, and is played like a cello. However, tonight, this arpeggione sonata is not performed by this rare instrument. Instead, a straight-up cello and a harp bring the beauty of the work to life. Soothing, pretty, and often uplifting. It's on the way. I'm Melanie Renata. I'm so glad you're here. This is Music Through the Night.

This hour flows between sounds of sorrow and bursts of joy. And in the middle, you'll find a couple of marimbas. First, Dvorak's mostly melancholic 8th string quartet in E major, performed for you here by the Chilingirian Quartet.

Vibrant sounds crafted in the dreariest 2 weeks of winter. The end of January and beginning of February. Ugh. People need a little light at the end of that sort of tunnel. And that was that little light. Dvorak's String Quartet number 8 in E major, the Chilingirian Quartet performing. I'm Melanie Renata with a marimba duo, given a twist to some classical sounds in just a minute. This is Music Through the Night.

She had really eclectic tastes and has been compared to American composers like Steve Reich, Philip Glass, and Terry Riley. To give her stuff some flavor, Anne Southam infused everything from jazz to electroacoustic into her music. And here, the marimba duo Tactus gives their take on her already unique work.

The marimba duo Tactus taking you to the eclectic side of the classical world. Glass Houses number 11 from Ann Southam. 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Now you're off on a full emotional musical journey. A work that begins with sounds of sorrow. And before you know it, you've navigated all that grief and found joy once again in Arpeggione Sonata by Franz Schubert. Here's cellist Ludwig Quandt and harpist Marie-Pierre Lenglemont.

0: No arpeggione player in sight for that arpeggione sonata by Franz Schubert. Nope, instead, cellist Ludwig Quandt and harpist Marie-Pierre Lenglemont performing.
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0: An opera that never made it to the stage. Still, it sparked something extraordinary. The Kalevala has inspired so many composers. And Jean Sibelius, well, he wanted to craft.
2: The National Weather Service in Gaylord has issued a severe thunderstorm warning for southwestern Presque Isle County in northern Michigan, southeastern Sheboygan County in northern Michigan, northeastern Montmorency County in northern Michigan, until 3:45 a.m. At 2:59 a.m., a severe thunderstorm was located over Onaway State Park, or near Onaway, moving southeast at 40 miles per hour. Hazard, half-dollar size hail. Source, radar indicated. Impact, damage to vehicles is expected. This severe thunderstorm will be near Onaway, Akiak, Millersburg, Tower, and Alice Township around 3:05 a.m. Canada Creek Ranch and Tomahawk Creek flooding around 3:15 a.m. Bismuth Township around 3:25 a.m. Other locations impacted by the severe thunderstorm include Clear Lake State Park. For your protection, move to an interior room on the lowest floor of a building. Repeating, a severe thunderstorm warning has been issued until 3:45 a.m. for the following counties in Michigan, Sheboygan, Montana, Morenci, and Presque Isle.

pianist Maria Corley putting a pep in your step tonight. Nightlife by 20th century American jazz pianist and composer Mary Lou Williams. I'm Melanie Renata, and now that you're moving and grooving with Music Through the Night, I'm not going to bring you down. The vibes stay high here with Dances Concertantes by Igor Stravinsky. Here's the English Chamber Orchestra.

music that grew out of the 1940s Hollywood atmosphere. Igor Stravinsky's Dances, Concertantes,

He trusted his audience. Jean Sibelius didn't have to spell everything out, no scene-by-scene explanation of his music. He crafted musical atmospheres instead. And here, in a tone poem, the shimmering strings and bold brass sweep you up into adventure, the Lahti Symphony, with Lemminkainen and the Maidens of Saari.

The Lahti Symphony flirting with danger there in that Finnish folk epic tone poem from Jean Sibelius is Lemminkainen and the Maidens of Saari. Asma Vanska conducting. 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Here's some grace and folk flavor in this serenade for strings from Max Bruch, performed by the Wuppertal Symphony. I'm Melanie Renata. This is Music Through the Night.

0: Dripping in notes from the pen of Max Brook, a little late-in-life nostalgia, landing on a page and becoming that serenade for strings. A piece published after his death, the Wuppertal Symphony performing George Hanson at the podium.
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Picture a young composer holed up in a city that's not his own, juggling opera rehearsals by day and somehow finding hours to write for solo piano by night. He just turned 19. He's ambitious. He's not writing simple music. He's pushing the instrument and himself towards something much bigger. In fact, Mozart even started the first movement of this work and scratched it out entirely, began again from scratch on the very same page. That restless refusal to settle for good enough, it's baked into every note of what's coming up. A sonata born from pressure, precision, and a touch of stubborn perfectionism. I'm Melanie Renata. This is Music Through the Night. In the depths of the dark of the night, but knowing another summery Monday morning is just over the horizon, there's some rather romantic, pastoral vibes that flow into this hour. First here with a Serenade for Winds by Danish composer Emil Hartmann, likely the only work for winds that he ever wrote. Here's Consortium Classicum.

A work from one of the tragic figures of classical music history, Emil Hartmann. He spent his whole life navigating poor health, but his sparkling talent burst through in his good moments. You heard it there in his Serenade for Winds in B-flat major, Consortium Classicum performing. I'm Melanie Renata, and a simple solo instrument takes the stage in just a minute. 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

He had a way of honoring both the music and the people of his homeland, Paraguay. Agustin Barrios would often build pieces of music from South and Central American folk songs, and this is an example of that. It's called Antique Medallion, and it's performed for you here by guitarist John Williams.

Music by one of the best, performed by one of the best, guitarist John Williams, with Antique Medallion by Agustin Barrios. 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

0: As your night begins to transform into your day, why not? A vibrant and colorful work like that. Pianist Yeol Eum-sun with Mozart's Piano Sonata No. 6 in D major.
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0: Some days you don't need a reason. Nothing but the season. It's mid-July, the height of summer. Birds are singing. Butterflies are fluttering around. It's all reason enough to celebrate. And nothing says celebration quite like folk melodies born in the mountains. Norwegian composer Johan Svendsen carried these folk melodies down from the mountaintops and into the concert hall through this Norwegian rhapsody. It's on the way. I'm Melanie Renata. So glad you're here. Please stay with me.

A nice way to flow into your Monday. Martin West at the podium, conducting the San Francisco Ballet Orchestra for Gondoliera by Moritz Moszkowski. I'm Melanie Renata. Thank you for being with me this morning. Sometimes it's truly impossible to shut out the noise of the world. Like once when contemporary composer Paul Lewis was trying to write some music, the bell ringers at the church next door just kept on doing their thing, ringing their bells. So he figured if you can't beat them, join them. And he incorporated those bell rhythms into his English suite. It's performed for you here by the Northern Sinfonia.

a true testament to making lemonade out of lemons. If you can't get the noise of the world to quiet down, just turn it into music. David Lloyd Jones conducting the Northern Sinfonia for the English Suite from Paul Lewis. Now, many composers have found inspiration from the sights and sounds of England. This is just a snapshot. The Jig from J.S. Bach's English Suite No. 1 in A minor.

0: The jig is up. The jig from J.S. Bach's English Suite No. 2 in A minor, pianist Angela Hewitt performing. Good morning, I'm Melanie Renata with a work that tosses the violin into the spotlight in just a moment.
1: This is Bob Mueller with Ephemeris for Monday, July 13th. Today the sun will be up for 15 hours and 17 minutes, sitting at 9:26, and it will rise tomorrow at 6:10. The moon, one day before new, will rise at 6:04 tomorrow morning. Aquila the Eagle is a constellation that lies in the Milky Way. It's in the southeastern sky as it gets dark. Its brightest star, Altair, is one of the stars of the summer triangle, a group of three bright stars dominating the eastern sky in the evening now. Altair, in the head of the Eagle, is flanked by two slightly dimmer stars. The Eagle is flying northeastward through the Milky Way. Its wings are seen in the wingtip stars. A curved group of stars to the lower right of Altair is its tail. Within Aquila, the Milky Way shows many dark clouds as part of the great rift that splits it here. The other summer bird is Cygnus the Swan, above and left of Aquila, flying in the opposite direction. It is said that this was the eagle that attended the god Jupiter.
0: There is a smattering of Tchaikovsky vibes in the opening movement of this work by Florence Price. Violinist Erjing Kang joining the Janacek Philharmonic, Ryan Cockerham at the podium. It's Price's Violin Concerto No. 1 in D major.

One of those incredible works from Florence Price that just was never performed in her lifetime. Her first violin concerto in D major, violinist Irjin Kang performing with the Janacek Philharmonic. I'm Melanie Renata with some good old mountain music orchestrated in just a moment.

You move here, and when I say you move, it really does get you moving. First, from a pretty robust opening that just swaggers on in, and then there's this hushed, thoughtful second movement that brings you right back again. It's music that takes you on an adventure through Norwegian mountains, streams, and fjords. It's Johan Svendsen's Norwegian Rhapsody No. 3, his Opus 21, performed for you here by the Trondheim Symphony.

0: one of four orchestral essays that Johann Svendsen created when he put his own personal spin on traditional Norwegian tunes. That was his Norwegian Rhapsody, number 3, Opus 21, Ole Christian Rud, conducting the Trondheim Symphony.
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Sure, it's a Monday, but there's no reason why you need to jump and rush into it. Why not begin this mid-July morning with a feeling of floating effortlessly? Moment to sit with the stillness and the beauty that the morning can provide, as long as you're able and willing to slow down and share space with it. You get to float through these Gymnopédies by Erik Satie in mere moments. I'm Melanie Renata, so glad you're here. Please, stay with me. Before you have a moment to chill, how about this Andante from Music for Symphony Orchestra by Yasushi Akutagawa?

the Tokyo Metropolitan Symphony with the Andante from Music for Symphony Orchestra by Yasushi Nakatugawa. Good morning, my friend. It is 6 past the hour. I'm Melanie Renata, and I promised you a bit of a slow start to the day. I got to keep that promise. So these first couple of works will provide all the space you need to just breathe and exist alongside your Monday morning. Here's guitarist Christopher Parkening with Gymnopédie by Erik Satie.

Yeah, so traditionally, a gymnopédie is meant for solo piano. Guitarist Christopher Parkening there, Buchan tradition, sharing the gymnopédie from Erik Satie. And the delicate beauty of that work, it gets compounded with a heavy dose of grace here in three minuets in A major from Giacomo Puccini, Jean-Jacques Kantorov conducting the orchestra of the Auvergne.

0: graceful, lyrical movement, nudging you gently into the start of your day. The Orchestra of the Auvergne with three minuets in A major from Puccini. Good morning, I'm Melanie Renata, and the pace of the day is going to start to pick up when a piano and viola share a popular Spanish song in just a moment.
1: It's July 13th, and this is your Michigan Minute. On this day in 1787, one of the most important pieces of legislation ever was enacted in the United States, the Northwest Ordinance. It provided for the orderly division and governance of what would become the states of the Upper Midwest: Ohio, Indiana, Illinois, Michigan, and Wisconsin. It laid out the steps to be followed in the progression from territory to statehood, beginning with a territorial period of limited self-government. As the ordinance said, when the population of free adult males reached 5,000, voters were to elect a territorial legislature, and once that population reached 60,000, the territory could enact its own constitution and petition for U.S. statehood. The ordinance also guaranteed basic political rights, such as trial by jury, freedom of religion, and prohibited slavery, although, sadly, that was not always strictly enforced. And that is your Michigan Minute.

Just such a fun musical pairing for the Jota from seven popular Spanish songs by Manuel de Falla, pianist Javier Perianis, and violist Tobias Zimmerman performing. I'm Melanie Renata, and chances are high that you were basically born with a couple of these arias lodged into your subconscious. It's a suite with some of the best-known arias in the entire world of opera, arias that have proliferated pop culture for more than a century. Georges Bizet's Carmen Suite No. 2, shared with you here by the London Symphony.

0: I mean, from the sounds of it, is it really any surprise that critics originally found Bizet's opera Carmen to be far too scandalous? From that opera, that was his Carmen Suite No. 2, Neville Marriner, conducting the London Symphony. I'm Melanie Renata with a burst of symphonic energy in just a minute.
1: What do you do? Someone's birthday is coming up and they say they don't need more stuff, but you want to do something special because they're special to you. 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No stamp needed. Just text their name, birthday, and a message to Classical IPR. We'll hold on to it until the big day, then read it on air at 9 a.m. Eastern Time, paired with a piece of music composed or performed by a musician who shares the same birthday. It's free and it's thoughtful. 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
0: A broken heart, financially broke, and losing his hearing. Within the turmoil of it all, Beethoven crafted his 7th Symphony in A major, and the West Eastern Divan Orchestra shares its happy third movement.

0: slice of a symphony that blew audiences away at its premiere. The West Eastern Divan Orchestra with the third movement of Beethoven's 7th in A major. I'm Melanie Renata. Thanks for being here. Be good to yourself today, okay?
1: This is Bob Mueller with Ephemeris for Monday, July 13th. Today, the sun will be up for 15 hours and 17 minutes, sitting at 9:26, and it will rise tomorrow at 6:10. The moon, one day before noon, will rise at 6:04 tomorrow morning. Aquila the Eagle is a constellation that lies in the Milky Way. It's in the southeastern sky as it gets dark. Its brightest star, Altair, is one of the stars of the summer triangle, a group of three bright stars dominating the eastern sky in the evening now. Altair, in the head of the Eagle, is flanked by two slightly dimmer stars. The Eagle is flying northeastward through the Milky Way. Its wings are seen in the wingtip stars. A curved group of stars to the lower right of Altair is its tail. Within Aquila, the Milky Way shows many dark clouds as part of the Great Rift that splits it here. The other summer bird is Cygnus the Swan, above and left of Aquila, flying in the opposite direction. It is said that this was the eagle that attended the god Jupiter.
2: Good morning. It's 7 o'clock. 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We've got Wolfgang AM coming up right after the news. Today, we're spending time with him in his 20s.
0: Live from NPR News in Washington, I'm Kristen Wright. The U.S. and Iran are vying for control over the Strait of Hormuz. NPR's Hadil Al-Shalchi reports on a new wave of attacks.
3: U.S. CENTCOM said that they had hit dozens of Iranian targets at multiple locations with precision munitions, claiming it had degraded Iran's ability to continue attacking international shipping through the Strait of Hormuz. Iran did not respond to that claim. Iran said Monday it was targeting U.S. bases in Bahrain, Jordan, and Kuwait. It also targeted Oman over the weekend. Sirens were sounded in Bahrain and Kuwait, and the country said they were intercepting hostile attacks.
0: NPR's Hadil Al-Shalchi reporting. U.S. Senator Lindsey Graham of South Carolina died on Saturday. The medical examiner says he likely died from an aortic tear. Graham is being remembered as a strong advocate of U.S. foreign policy. Retired General David Petraeus considered him the last of a powerful trio of defense hawks in Congress. NPR's Claudia Grisales reports he dubbed the group the Three Amigos.
4: Petraeus said the so-called Three Amigos, comprised of Graham and the late Senators John McCain and Joe Lieberman, were known for their frequent congressional trips together to conflict zones.
5: No group had the backs of our men and women in uniform, or frankly, my back, more than they did.
4: Petraeus said Graham, as a colonel and Air Force judge advocate, served under him for a brief active duty stint, starting with the 2007 troop surge in Iraq. Petraeus initially pushed back on the idea over security concerns for members of Congress. But Graham won him over with his insights and did about a dozen more such stints. He said the two became lifelong friends who talked in recent months about Ukraine and the war in Iran. Claudia Grisales, NPR News.
0: Lindsey Graham was 71. The European Union is considering banning the import of products from Israeli settlements in the West Bank. Terry Schultz reports EU foreign ministers will debate the long-standing question of whether the bloc should restrict trade with the areas under occupation that it considers illegal under international law.
6: The EU already excludes preferential trade treatment such as low or zero tariffs for products coming from settlements in the Israeli-occupied Palestinian territories, and their origin must be identified on a label. But some member governments have asked the bloc's executive branch to come up with options to go further. A paper being considered by foreign ministers Monday outlines possible additional measures, including requiring exporters on the Israeli side to prove goods did not come from settlements adding more taxes on them, or banning them altogether. Some governments, including Ireland, the Netherlands, and Spain, have already imposed their own trade restrictions on Israeli settlements in the disputed territory. For NPR News, I'm Terry Schultz in Brussels.
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7: Live from IPR News in Interlaken, I'm Ed Ronco. The school board for TCAPS, Traverse City Area Public Schools, votes tonight on more than $42 million in contracts to reconstruct Central Grade School. The ticker reports that the rebuilding of the oldest elementary school in the district will take 3 years. Part of the building's west wing will be demolished, and there will be a new two-story addition. The school will also be air-conditioned for the first time ever. The meeting happens at 6 p.m. at TCAPS Montessori School. Nearby Frankie Road is under construction, so attendees are encouraged to park at West Middle School's athletic fields and walk over. Work is underway to repair one of the four washouts along M-119 in Emmett County. The famed route is known as the Tunnel of Trees, and it suffered two washouts in April because of flooding and two more after heavy rains at the end of June. The Record Eagle reports that crews are focusing on the highway near Stutzmanville Road. Work on that site began just a few days before those June washouts. Governor Gretchen Whitmer vetoed 9 high-priority bills for Democrats last week, just hours after the Michigan Supreme Court resolved a legal challenge and ordered House Republicans to deliver them to her. Capitol Bureau Chief Rick Pluta explains what happened.
8: State Senate Democrats won the case on principle when the Michigan Supreme Court upheld lower court rulings that House Republicans violated the state constitution by refusing to send the bills to Whitmer. The bills were adopted while Democrats controlled the House and the Senate, but they had not been processed and sent to the governor before Republicans took control of the House in January of last year. Senate Majority Leader Winnie Brinks, a Democrat, sued on the grounds the House violated the Michigan constitution because the bills had been adopted by both chambers of the legislature. Brinks says she was surprised and, quote, beyond disappointed that Whitmer vetoed the bills. Whitmer said so much time has passed, the legislation could not be implemented, and blamed Republicans for playing political games. I'm Rick Pluta.
7: One Republican campaign for Michigan governor is calling out another for playing what they call the race card during a debate last week. After businessman Perry Johnson, who is white, implied Congressman John James would have to answer to his donors, James, who is black, said no one owns him despite black people being bought and sold in the past. Johnson is asking for James to take back the remarks, but some others see Johnson as bringing race into the campaign first, with an ad calling James a, quote, DEI candidate. Johnson says it's a reference to diversity recognition James's family business received rather than about his race. Jimmy Green is an independent consultant that has worked with many Republican campaigns.
9: You're almost better off at just saying that it's racist as opposed to using that as an excuse, because at least it gives your character some definition.
7: Johnson says his campaign ads are focused on ensuring Michigan has quality leadership. This is IPR.
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2: Good morning. I'm Christy L'Esperance. Thanks for waking up with Classical IPR this morning. Like all weekday mornings, we'll start with Wolfgang AM from 7 until 8, and we'll spend time this morning with Mozart in his 20s. He turned 20 the same year that the United States was born. That was 1776. And this hour on Classical IPR's Wolfgang AM, we'll travel through Mozart's 20s with a piece of music he composed each year. Well, in July, the same month as the signing of the Declaration of Independence on this side of the Atlantic, Mozart's Hofner Serenade was performed in Salzburg. We're going to hear the third movement of that right now, performed by the Academy of Ancient Music, led by Sir Neville Mariner, and the violin soloist here is Iona Brown.

We heard the third movement, the Minuetto from the Hofner Serenade by Wolfgang Amadeus Mozart, written when he turned 20 years old in 1776. 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That web address, again, is classicalipr.org, and thank you so much. Well, we're traveling through Mozart's 20s during this hour of Classical IPR's Wolfgang AM. Mozart turned 21 in 1777, and no, he did not have his first taste of alcohol that year. To avoid horrible waterborne illnesses, he'd been drinking weak beer since he was a child, like everyone else in 18th century Austria. There was no standard minimum drinking age in Vienna until 2002. But in the year that he turned 21, Mozart completed his piano concerto in E-flat. We'll hear the movement of that, the presto, that's the third movement, performed by Andras Schiff.

0: Andras Schiff with the third movement of the Piano Sonata No. 8 in A minor, written by Mozart when he was 21 years old. 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
0: I'm Christy L'Esperance. Thanks for joining me this morning. During Wolfgang AM this hour, we're traveling through Wolfgang's 20s, and in 1778, he turned 22. That year, in March, he and his mother traveled to Paris, where he was looking for work. He did not find any work, but he did do some composing. Among the pieces he wrote was his Paris Symphony. Well, unfortunately, just a few months later, on July 3rd, his mother passed away, and so it was kind of a sad year for him. But this was probably a very sad year for him. This was the symphony that he composed while he was in Paris with his mom, though. This is the first movement of the Paris Symphony, Symphony No. 31 by Mozart, performed by the Academy of St. Martin in the Fields, led by Sir Neville Mariner.

0: the joyful opening movement of the Symphony No. 31 by Mozart, the Paris Symphony, performed by the Academy of St. Martin in the Fields there in that recording.
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0: This morning on Wolfgang AM, we're traveling through Mozart's 20s. And in 1779, he turned 23 years old, and he did get a job that year. He was appointed cathedral organist in Salzburg at an annual salary of 450 gulden. So G-U-L-D-E-N. That is worth nearly $8,000 in today's U.S. dollars. So he's kind of the starving artist there. But he composed a lot of music as he was organist there. He composed the Gloria of his coronation mass, which we're going to hear in a moment, in order to please his boss, the Archbishop of Salzburg. Now, this boss was not to be pleased, actually. He would eventually literally kick him out of his job. A swift kick in the rear is what Mozart eventually got when he left that position. But the Archbishop demanded short church music, and despite that strict rule, Mozart created this fast, energetic Gloria that we're going to hear. It's just packed with bright brass and sweeping choral voices. We're going to hear the Vienna Chamber Orchestra and the Vienna Boys Choir, led by Agnes Grossman. The Gloria to Mozart's Coronation Mass.

That was the Gloria from the Coronation Mass by Mozart here on Classical IPR. This morning on Wolfgang AM, we're traveling through Mozart's 20s, and he wrote that when he was 23 years old. Well, the sun has risen on a new day. We're beginning a new week, and today is the first day of IPR's summer drive for listener support. You're probably still getting eased into this new day, and I'm glad that you came to Classical IPR to make that waking more enjoyable. Right now, before you finish that first or maybe second cup of coffee, I'd love for you to go to our

support classical IPR. We are 100% listener funded, and you can help us keep going for the months to come at whatever level works best for you. And then you can just sit back through the entire fun drive and know that you're part of building this future, ensuring more mornings of music and enrichment to go along with that coffee, tea, toast, overnight oats, whatever your pleasure is. Well, that web address again is classicalipr.org. And thank you very much. Well, in 1780, Mozart turned 24 years old. He was in Salzburg and he met Emanuel Schikaneder. Now, Schikaneder, this is the librettist who eventually wrote The Magic Flute, which would be Mozart's final opera, but not so fast. That won't happen until Mozart's mid-30s. The music in Idomeneo, which he wrote his 24th year when he was 24, has dramatic twists that mirror the opera's plot. So King Idomeneo survives a deadly storm at sea, but he promises the god Neptune to sacrifice the first person he sees on land as long as Neptune will help him to survive this storm. You never make deals with gods. That you should always know that, and never the devil, of course. Well, the person tragically turns out to be his own son, and the overture sets the stage for the story of shipwreck, the divine vows, and this deep moral sacrifice. Here's the overture to Idomeneo by Mozart, performed by the Academy of St. Martin in the Fields, led by Sir Neville Mariner.

The Overture to the Opera Idomeneo by Mozart, written when he was 24 years old. You're listening to Classical IPR. This is Wolfgang AM, an hour of music by Mozart to get your day started each weekday morning from 7 until 8. I'm Christy L'Esperance. Thank you for joining me today. Well, 1781, the year that Mozart turned 25, was a major turning point in his life. He, at that point, was outraged by the Archbishop of Salzburg's treatment of him. That was his boss. And he wanted to become independent, so he approached the Archbishop to resign. Well, the Archbishop was enraged and fired him instead. But then Mozart returned with a resignation letter. At that point, the Archbishop had his assistant give him a swift kick in the rear, literally kicking him out of the court. Well, Mozart moved to Vienna, and his career took off there. His new music was kind of the talk of the town. People loved the new style that he brought to music in Vienna. He was even invited on Christmas Eve to play at the Imperial Palace for Emperor Joseph II in Austria, in Vienna. That year, he wrote this violin sonata in F major. This is the first movement performed by Hatem Nadim, pianist, and Suzanne Robinschlag, violinist.

You're listening to Classical IPR. We just heard the opening movement of Mozart's Violin Sonata number 36. That was written in 1781 when he was 25 years old. We're traveling through Mozart's 20s this morning on Classical IPR during Wolfgang AM. We'll be hearing a piece that he wrote when he was 26 coming up next. Well, in radio, we call this drive time because you're driving, possibly, your daily drive to work or camp. 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Or going on the IPR mobile app and clicking the red donate button and helping to ensure this service well and healthy into the future. Thank you so much for supporting Classical IPR. Well, in 1782, Mozart turned 26 years old. He was giving concerts in Vienna and composing. And in July, he had the very successful premiere of the opera, The Abduction from the Seraglio. And we're going to hear an aria from that in just a moment. This was also the year that Mozart married Constanze Weber. It was a very happy marriage. They had children, and they were very happy together. So from The Abduction of the Seraglio, let's listen to the aria, Ach, ich liebte, war so glücklich, which is, I was in love, I was so happy. Here's the orchestra of St. Luke's, led by Sir Charles McCarris, and the soprano soloist here is Renee Fleming.

That was the voice of the one and only Renee Fleming performing with the Orchestra of St. Luke's, led by Sir Charles McCarris. We heard the aria, which translates to, "Ah, I was in love. I was so happy." This is from The Abduction from the Seraglio, an opera that Mozart wrote when he was 26 years old. Well, I was at the World Youth Symphony Orchestra performance last night in Kresge Auditorium, and it was such a wonderful performance, so exciting there on the Mall beforehand. I had a conversation with Trey Devi, president of Interlochen Center for the Arts. You may have heard that when we broadcast live last night, and he was talking about how exciting it is that Renee Fleming will be coming to Interlochen next summer during the 100th anniversary of Interlochen Camp's summer. So be sure to listen to all of the fun festivities that will be going on around that event and leading up to it. And of course, we'll be bringing it to you right here on Classical IPR. Today is the first day of our summer drive for listener support. Just a reminder that we are 100% listener supported, and we'd love to hear from you this morning. 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Well, we're going through Mozart's 20s, and we're up to year 27. He was turned 27 in 1783, and that was the same year that he wrote his great mass in C minor. We're going to hear a live performance of the Gloria from that mass. This is the Bavarian Radio Symphony Orchestra and Chorus, led by Leonard Bernstein.

The Gloria from The Great Mass in C Minor by Mozart here on Classical IPR, written when he was 27 years old. Going through his 20s in 1784, when he was 28, he had a son, Carl Thomas, as an adult. Carl Thomas moved to Milan, and he was one of Mozart and Wolfgang and Constanze's surviving children. He wrote also this piano concerto number 15 that year in 1784 when he was 28 years old. This is his piano concerto number 15, the second movement performed by Jean-Yves Lambavouzet, pianist, along with the Manchester Camerata led by Gábor Takács Nagy.

I notice when I'm listening to or playing Mozart that he has... Oh my, sorry about that. That was the Gloria. I noticed that he has such a beautiful control over melody. That was such a jump scare. That was kind of funny. But his melodies are just so... Oh, just so perfect. They're just so Mozart. I don't know any other way to say it, but he knows exactly where to turn in his melodies. And it never seems pablum. It never seems just de rigueur, just like an ordinary thing or basic. It's so beautiful each time. So we are going to listen to some melodies that go with a string quartet that's called a dissonance quartet. That was the nickname he gave it. And it purposely... injects a little sourness into the melody so that it can kind of resolve into a beauty. You're listening to Classical IPR. This is Wolfgang AM from 7 till 8 every morning. I'm Christy L'Esperance. Thanks so much for joining me. And this morning we're going through Mozart's 20s. We're almost there. This is the last year. He's 29 years old in 1785, and this is when he wrote his dissonant string quartet. Here's the third movement performed by the Emerson String Quartet here on Classical IPR.

And Mozart finishes his 20s with a composition during his 29, when he's 29 years old, of the Dissonant String Quartet. That was the third movement performed by the Emerson Quartet here on Classical IPR. Interlochen Public Radio, WIAA Interlochen, WIAB Mackinac City, and W234BU Traverse City. Voices you know and music you love. I'm Christy L'Esperance. Thanks for joining me this morning. How about some good news? Well, do you need to identify a plant? According to mlive.com, a new free app by the University of Michigan researchers and software engineers can help. UM herbarium staff have curated and launched the Michigan Flora mobile app, which they call Michigan's most complete plant identification guide. And the app, which does not require internet connection, which is nice if you're out on a hike, is available to Apple and Android users and draws from the Michigan Flora online website. The website succeeded the field manual of Michigan Flora. It's a comprehensive guide to plants that grow in the state. Well, free food and cow costumes are always good news. Tuesday, tomorrow, is National Cow Appreciation Day, and Chick-fil-A in Traverse City is celebrating by offering a free entree to anyone who comes to the restaurant dressed like a cow. You can do it. It's worth it. Details on the TC Chick-fil-A's Facebook page. And here's probably the best news of all, that we get to celebrate every day you. 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And thank you very much. We're going to let the Michigan State Spartan Marching Band reflect the mood here at the station on the morning of day one of our Drive for Listener Financial Support. Here is a medley. You'll hear, "I'm so excited. What a feeling. I want to dance with somebody, and girls just want to have fun." David Thornton leads the band.

0: The Michigan State Spartan Marching Band, led by David Thornton, with a medley. You probably heard and recognized those tunes. I'm so excited. I want to, what a feeling. I want to dance with somebody, and girls just want to have fun. You're listening to Classical IPR.
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0: Listening to Classical IPR. I'm Christy L'Esperance. Thanks for joining me this morning. Well, I love the plot twist in Franz von Suppé's opera Die Schöne Galatea. A sculptor, his name is Pygmalion, creates what he thinks is the perfect woman, and she's so beautiful. This statue comes to life, but what he hadn't counted on was that she would be independently minded. Instead of falling in love with him, the statue Galatea is fiercely independent. She's vain. She cheats on him with his own servant. It's really just not what he had hoped. Here's the overture to that opera, Die Schöne Galatea, music by Franz von Suppé, performed here by the Munich Radio Orchestra, led by Ivan Rapuchik.

Franz von Suppé's Overture to Die Schöne Galatea here on Classical IPR. Well, tomorrow evening at 7:30, Jacob Warren and Grant Flick will perform at the Old Art Building in Leland. Jacob plays double bass, and Grant plays fiddle, guitar, and nickel harpa. We're going to get a taste of the nickel harpa in a piece recorded called called Chop Salad in just a moment. More information about their upcoming performance on our summer concert guide at interlochenpublicradio.org/summer26. I'm Christy Lesperance. Thanks for joining me this morning. Well, today is day one of our summer drive for listener support at Classical IPR, and I'm happy that IPR is important to you, that you come to us for music and information and connection. 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Well, here's that Chop Salad, written by Grant Flick, performed by Grant Flick on the nickel harpa and Jacob Warren on the bass.

was Grant Flick and Jacob Warren with Chop Salad here on Classical IPR. Warren and Flick played last year's Classical Happy Hour, and I think they were maybe the first Classical Happy Hour that I attended. They were so much fun to watch. Well, we have another one coming up this Wednesday. We have Classical Happy Hours going through August 5th, and the one coming up on Wednesday night starting at 5:30 will be Archipelago Project. They are so much fun. Yeah, a big group of young musicians that just really know how to create a party, kind of like it's New Orleans at Little Fleet in Traverse City. I hope you'll join us. Come on out. Come say hi. I'd love to see you there. You can find information about Classical Happy Hour and all sorts of other concerts on our concert guide at interlochenpublicradio.org/summer26. Well, here is a recording of the World Youth Symphony Orchestra from summer of 2017. They were led by Corinna Kanellakis. Here's La Valse by Maurice Ravel.

Sounds from Kresge Auditorium on the Interlaken campus from 2017. That was the World Youth Symphony Orchestra, led by Karina Kanellakis, in La Valse by Maurice Ravel here on Classical IPR. Well, maybe you heard the World Youth Symphony Orchestra concert last night, either in person at Kresge Auditorium, that's where I was, or live on Classical IPR. These are truly magical performances. And if you missed it, though, no worries. You can stream it online at classicalipr.org whenever the urge hits. That includes the pre and the post show with conversation and interviews with the conductor, the contemporary composer, and Interlaken president Trey Devi. All that conversation, and of course, all the music, too. You can get that at classicalipr.org. Well, I'm curious, why do you listen to Classical IPR? One reason might be the fact that we just happen to be perfectly poised here to keep you in touch with what's going on in northern Michigan. 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Well, let's hear some choral music. This is the 1999 ACDA Honors Choir with Gwyneth Walker's I Thank You, God.

That was the ACDA Honors Choir from 1999 with Gwyneth Walker's I Thank You God here on Classical IPR. Well, tonight at 7 o'clock, the Traverse City Philharmonic will present John Williams' Star Wars and Beyond at the Civic Center Amphitheater in Traverse City, a nice outdoor concert. And when I say that Classical IPR is embedded in the music culture, I mean really embedded. Kevin LaRose will be playing tuba in the performance, and Tyler Castellanos will be playing trumpet, two of our announcers here at Classical IPR, performing tonight at 7 o'clock with the Traverse City Philharmonic. More information is on our summer concert guide at interlochenpublicradio.org/summer26. 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

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Thank you for joining me this morning. 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And thank you very much. We have some musical birthdays to celebrate this morning. Born this day in 1976, so he's kind of a young one. Hugh Watkins, he's a Welsh concert pianist, one of the best concert pianists in that area. And then he's also a contemporary classical music composer. So we're going to hear one of his compositions, the Halle Orchestra, led by Sir Mark Elder. This is Hugh Watkins' third movement to his Concerto for Orchestra here on Classical IPR.

Welsh pianist Hugh Watkins is also a composer. He composed that piece. That was the third movement of his Concerto for Orchestra, performed by the Halle Orchestra. Sir Mark Elder conducting there. Hugh Watkins was born this day in 1976. You're listening to Classical IPR. I'm Christy Lesperance. Thank you for joining me this morning. It is day one of our drive for listener financial support on Classical IPR. I hope that you'll take this opportunity to give us a call at 800-442-9422 or to go online to classicalipr.org and give your financial support and have it matched dollar for dollar right now by the Green Brick Foundation. Well, today is also the birth date of Miroslav Skoric. He's a Ukrainian contemporary classical composer who was born in 1938. When he was just 10 years old, the Soviet regime exiled his family to Siberia, and he could only return to his hometown 14 years later after the death of Stalin. Well, before he became a classical music legend, he was a pioneer in Ukrainian pop music. In the 1960s, he wrote the first Ukrainian twist song. It was called Do Not Trample the Lilies of the Valley. He composed a major opera called Moses, and actually, Pope John Paul II personally financed its production during his visit to the Ukraine, and it remains the only musical work in Ukraine to receive the blessing of a pope. Well, his most famous piece is called Melody. It was written as a soundtrack for a movie, and it became a popular symbol of hope and endurance and peace for Ukraine. We're going to hear that piece, Melody, from the film The High Pass by Miroslav Skoric. It's performed here by the Odessa Philharmonic Orchestra, led by Hobart Earl, here on Classical IPR.

melody that was used in the film The High Pass, written by Miroslav Skoric. He was born this day in 1938, Ukrainian composer. Well, if you would like to make an extra special start to a classical music lover's birthday, you can send a happy birthday to be read on air around 9 o'clock in the morning on their special day by texting their name, their birthday, and an optional message to IPR at 833-490-4718. And what I'll do is I'll read that message and pair it with a piece of music composed or performed by a musician who shares that birthday. We're going to hear music by Alla Pavlova coming up in just a moment. She turns 74 years old today, another Ukrainian composer. That's in just a moment. But first, I'd like to remind you that today is the very first morning of Classical IPR's summer drive for listener financial support. And we hope that you will reach out on this very first day so that you can sit back for the rest of the drive and just be proud of the fact that you are supporting what you hear every day. We're 100% listener funded. And so we need you. 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And know this, every dollar that you donate this morning will be matched up to $5,000 from the Green Brick Foundation. We want to hit that mark by noon at the latest, so you can get in on that at the beginning. Alla Pavlova turns 74 today, a Ukrainian composer. She's famous for her symphonic music that's very romantic. Since 1990, she's lived and worked in Brooklyn, and she has this beautiful, strong, and edgy Russian style to her music. We're going to hear part of her Thumbelina Suite. It's kind of like the family-friendly alternative to The Nutcracker. It's based on Hans Christian Andersen's tale. We'll hear three movements. We'll hear the second one, Waltz Mirage, Tango, and Sad Song, all performed by the Moscow Tchaikovsky Symphony Orchestra, led by Patrick Baton.

0: Sometimes sad songs are just what you need. They're beautiful and kind of delicious in their own way. That was called Sad Song, and before that, Tango, and before that, Mirage, a waltz from the Thumbelina Suite by Alla Pavlova, who was born this day in 1952, Ukrainian composer. You're listening to Classical IPR. I've got some music by Johann Sebastian Bach coming up in just a moment.
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that mark before lunch so that we can double your gift. 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Talk to Lee, Curtis, Tom, or Amita, who are in there waiting to take your call, or go online to classicalipr.org. Well, here's that Bach I promised, the Toccata and Fugue in D minor. It will not be on organ as he composed it. It will be on piano. There were not a lot of pianos around when Bach was writing. This is Stephen Huff.

Bach throwing us a bone there at the end. Such an intense toccata and fugue in D minor, but he ends in major on that happy, brighter note, but it's still so serious. Stephen Huff was the pianist there. You're listening to Classical IPR. I'm Christy L'Esperance. Thank you for joining me this morning. We are in day one, hour three of our summer drive for listener financial support here on Classical IPR. And the energy is really great here because we have such a great community. I'd like to talk with you for just a minute about that whole idea of communities and working together. So we are out and about in the community all the time. Actually, Tyler Castellanos is here in the studio with me this morning, just kind of keeping me company. Thanks, Tyler. And because he's on his way to go play with the Traverse City Philharmonic tonight, along with Kevin LaRose, who plays tuba, who is also an announcer here at Classical IPR. We're embedded in the community in a lot of different ways, and the community is wrapped around us. And we've seen evidence of that. Last summer, when we lost our federal funding, you showed up, you called, you boosted us through 12 months. And now is the time we're asking you to give us another boost to get us going for the next 12 months, because this is an ongoing funding model. And we hope that you will call right now at 800-442-9422. Or go to classicalipr.org and give it the level that is best for you. And because we have budgets here at Classical IPR, just like everybody else in the whole world does, it would be great if you could become a sustaining giver. That means that you decide an amount that makes sense to you to come out of your bank account and go directly to Classical IPR for us to pay our bills and to run the station every month. And that way we can count on that in our budget. That's another way for the community to come together. And another way is when we have these challenges. We call them challenges and not double dog dares, because a dare is about proving to somebody who doesn't have faith in you that you have strength. That's a dare. A challenge is proving our strength together because we have faith in you. And so these are definitely challenges, not dares. We have a challenge to raise $5,000 before lunch this morning. 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But you want to get in on it before it's too late. 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Or go to classicalipr.org. Just shuffle along to your phone. You left it on your desk. As we listen to this, it's an overture to Shuffle Along, music by Ubi Blake, performed by the Paragon Ragtime Orchestra, led by Rick Benjamin.

UB Blake's Shuffle Along Overture, performed by the Paragon Ragtime Orchestra on Classical IPR. Well, I hope you're enjoying your Monday morning. It looks like it's going to be a great week. Right now it's 74 degrees. It will be toasty later. Temperatures in the low 90s and mostly cloudy at the beginning of the day, but then gradually sunny and hot. Sunny and hot tomorrow, mid to upper 90s. Yes, that does happen in Michigan, and it's going to happen tomorrow. Wednesday and Thursday, upper 80s and then mid 80s. That sounds pretty good by Friday. Well, you can enjoy it no matter what the temperature is by keeping cool with Classical IPR. We're going to hear, this kind of sounds like a cool title, Spoon River. It's by Percy Grainger. Percy Grainger collected folk songs. He was Australian, but this is an American folk song. It's a fiddle tune from 1857. We'll hear it performed by the Musashino Wind Academy Wind Ensemble led by Ray E. Kramer. Percy Grainger's Spoon River on Classical IPR.

Music by Percy Grainger, Spoon River, the Musashino Academy Wind Ensemble performing there. Percy Grainger spent some time on the Interlochen campus conducting and teaching between 1937 and 1944, a few years there. And you can hear and watch Interlochen Arts Camp artists at work in all of the disciplines Tuesday, tomorrow night at 7:30, when they present Interlochen Collage. That's going to be in Kresge Auditorium, and you'll see painters, dancers, creative writing and drama, and wind symphony, and strings, pianists, all sorts of performers on that evening. 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You can find more information about Collage on our summer concert guide at interlochenpublicradio.org/summer26. Performance today is coming up in just a few minutes, but I real quick wanted to share something with you that I just discovered this weekend. Anthony Hopkins, yes, that Anthony Hopkins, the actor, is coming out with an album. It's got several tracks on it, but it won't be released until later. I believe it's in August, so it'll be released. And I'd like to share with you the one track that has been released to us as a little bit of an appetizer. The Philharmonia Orchestra is led by Gustavo Dudamel in this album of music written by the actor Anthony Hopkins. We're going to hear the second movements of Anthony Hopkins' 1947 suite for solo piano and orchestra. It's called Bracken Road.

0: Hello, Clarice. How is that for range? That Anthony Hopkins wrote that music, the same person who played Hannibal Lecter in Silence of the Lambs. That was the appetizer to his album that he'll be releasing on August 21st. Amanda Sewell is in the studio, and she's the one who said in my ear, "Hello, Clarice." That was Bracken Road from 1947, a suite for solo piano and orchestra here on Classical IPR. Interlochen Public Radio, WIAA Interlochen, WIAB Mackinac City, W234BU Traverse City. 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
1: Also on the way, violinist Anne Akiko Myers, mistress of the squeaky wheel approach. We'll hear the results of her campaign to persuade composer Morten Lauritzen to write something for her. Right now, she plays a little Piazzolla.

0: violinist Anne Akiko Myers and pianist Akira Iguchi with The Introduction to the Angel, the opening of Astor Piazzolla's four-part Angel series. More from Anne Akiko Myers just ahead.
1: 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This is Interlaken Public Radio. Good morning. I'm Amanda Sewell here with Alexandra Harriman because it is our summer drive for listener support, the first morning of our summer drive for listener support. 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Alexandra is our operations and engagement director. Good morning.
2: Good morning. 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
0: From APM American Public Media, this is Performance Today. I'm Valerie Kaler. This music is by Morten Lordson, O Monium Mysterium. When violinist Anne Akiko Myers heard it for the first time, she was moved to tears. Akiko Myers looked up the composer, Morten Lordson, found his email, reached out to introduce herself, and asked if he'd consider writing something for violin, maybe a concerto. Lordson responded, but said, can't do it. Violin's not really his thing, he's too busy with other pieces he was working on. But then she began inviting him to her concerts. Eventually, he went to a concert and saw her play The Four Seasons by Vivaldi. And then he said, okay, That choral piece you like so much, I'll write a version you can play on violin. Ever since, Anna Kiko Myers and Morten Lauridsen have had a close friendship and musical collaboration. Lauridsen has arranged several of his choral pieces for Myers, and she plays them all the time. Let's hear one of Morten Lauridsen's signature choral pieces, distilled for violin and piano. Violinist Anna Kiko Myers, joined by pianist Fabio Bedini, in concert in Santa Barbara, California. They're playing Dire Ton by Morten Lauridsen.

0: beautiful music, originally written for choir, arranged for violinist Anne Akiko Myers. That was Dirait-on, or So They Say, by Morten Lauridsen. Anne Akiko Myers played violin, and Fabio Bedini was at the piano in concert at the Lobero Theater in Santa Barbara, California, a concert presented by the Community Arts Music Association of Santa Barbara. Thanks to the Hesperia Foundation for making our broadcast possible. Anne Akiko Myers is a big fan of the music of Morten Lauridsen. She describes him as, quote, a living Franz Schubert whose music is of such exquisite delicacy and poetic beauty. And she adds that she is very fortunate to call him a dear friend. Violinist Anne Akiko Myers on composer Morten Lauridsen. In a moment, a little book learning and a whole lot of DIY. This is APM's performance today.
1: 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This is Interlaken Public Radio. Voices you know, music you love. Good morning. I'm Amanda Sewell here with Alexandra Harriman. 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
2: 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That number, 1-800-942-442.
1: There we go. 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
1: Let's do it from the top. 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
1: 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And the time to give is now, because this match that's on the table is not going to last very long.
2: You nailed that phone number. Good
1: job. Thank you. I've done it a few times.
2: The match is not going to last too long. It is halfway gone already. Now is the time to get in on that match and have your dollar go twice as far for IPR. Give us a call, or I'm not going to give the phone number again. Go online.
1: You have to do it again. You have to overcome your fear.
2: Overcome
1: and do
2: my fear? Maybe folks can overcome their fear of donating.
1: There you go.
2: 1-800-442-9422.
1: See, you did it. You had nothing to be concerned about.
2: You
1: just
2: can do
1: have
2: it
1: to
2: too.
1: Practice. Yes, you can do it too. 800-442-9422. Get that gift in now while there's still some money left in this match from the Green Brick Foundation. And we've got more performance today for you right now. 800-442-9422.
0: There's plenty of opportunity for learning inside the structure of a classroom, but traditional ways of learning do not always work for everyone. I'm thinking of how recently online schooling options have just exploded in popularity. Even before the pandemic lockdown, the number of families using homeschooling or unschooling methods was starting to climb in order to fit the specific needs of those families, the students, and sometimes the schools or school districts themselves. And increasingly, the self-taught folks are picking up skills through grit, hands-on experience, and a million YouTube videos. 18th-century composer Louise Hérite Viardot was one of those school shunners. She had a bit of piano instruction, took a few classes in harmony, but she was actually quite resistant toward learning composition by way of formal education. So she convinced her parents to let her study music by herself. She was like, y'all, I got this. And she really did. Her main text of study was The Treatise on Instrumentation by Hector Berlioz. And from there, she continued to tirelessly pursue her musical self-education. She perfected her skills as a composer and pianist. Of the more than 300 works she wrote, only about 50 survive, including the one we're about to hear. Cellist Louise Dubin and pianist John Novacek playing a sonata by Louise Hérite Viardot. We'll hear the second movement.

0: That was the second movement of a sonata for cello and piano by Louise Hérite Viardot. Cellist Louise Dubin and pianist John Novacek gave that concert at St. John's in the Village in New York City.
1: This is Performance Today on Classical IPR, Interlochen Public Radio. I just said John Novacek. I know that guy. He's been in IPR Studio A a few times, has played with the Traverse City Philharmonic. It's always fun to hear musicians on Performance Today that we have gotten to meet and hear right here in Northern Michigan. It's great how Performance Today connects us with the world of classical music. 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
2: It's July 13th, and this is your Michigan Minute. On this day in 1787, one of the most important pieces of legislation ever was enacted in the United States, the Northwest Ordinance. It provided for the orderly division and governance of what would become the states of the Upper Midwest: Ohio, Indiana, Illinois, Michigan, and Wisconsin. It laid out the steps to be followed in the progression from territory to statehood, beginning with a territorial period of limited self-government. As the ordinance said, when the population of free adult males reached 5,000, voters were to elect a territorial legislature, and once that population reached 60,000, the territory could enact its own constitution and petition for U.S. statehood. The ordinance also guaranteed basic political rights, such as trial by jury, freedom of religion, and prohibited slavery, although, sadly, that was not always strictly enforced. And that is your Michigan Minute.
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3: Hi, how's it going?
1: Would you like to say something about why IPR is important?
3: I was just thinking about what you were saying about the community of supporters and how valuable they are to supporting the programming that we're bringing you. 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And it gave me pause about what it means to be giving of your hard-earned dollars to support these things, this art that people find valuable, and just how lovely that is. And it's time for you to give and support this too. I mean, if you haven't given yet, now is the time. We have a fabulous match on the table,

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1: 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They've been a longtime supporter. We have a lot of longtime supporters. So the time is now. We're about halfway through that match. We've got about $2,700 left on the board to be claimed. And don't wait. 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We thought this was going to take till lunch, but we're halfway done already. 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
0: Yep, this match is going to be gone before we know it. 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On performance today, we heard from violinist Anne Akiko Myers. She's recorded so much wonderful music. I thought we'd listen to a little more Anne Akiko Myers right now. This is from the album that she recorded with guitarist Jason Viau, and they're playing La Folia on Classical IPR.

0: A very exciting ending there to the La Follia variations. We heard violinist Anne Akiko Myers and guitarist Jason Vio on Classical IPR, Interlochen Public Radio. We heard music featuring Anne Akiko Myers earlier on performance today, so I thought I'd keep the Anne Akiko Myers trend going during this 10 o'clock hour. 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I'm Amanda Sewell here with Alexandra Harriman. 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
1: 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Left a comment when they donated. They said, "You are how we start our mornings with Christy and finish our days with Frank." Those are Christy L'Esperance, who does our morning show, and Frank Slaughter, who does Repose at 10 p.m. Some of our favorites during the day are Music by Request, The Score, and the TED Radio Hour. 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
1: Yeah, the community is pretty fantastic. I will say we get an overwhelming amount of comments. We try to read as many of them as we can on the air, and they provide inspiration, not just for us, to keep up and keep going in the wake of our loss of federal funding, but to inspire you to give, like Steve and Suzanne did, like hundreds of people do every year, either with reoccurring gifts or single gifts during the fund drive. 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
0: Last year's loss of federal funding was a blow to us, but our community stepped up hugely in support of IPR, and now is the time for you to give. 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How about some more Anne Akiko Myers? Feels a little bit like summer out there today with a forecasted heat index in the upper 90s. So how about summer from Vivaldi's Four Seasons on Classical IPR?

0: We were commenting that the storm there at the end of Vivaldi's Four Seasons sounds a lot like what happened around 4 o'clock this morning.
1: It sure did.
0: At least here in our region, that storm. We heard violinist Anne Akiko Myers in Summer from Vivaldi's Four Seasons on Classical IPR, Interlaken Public Radio. I'm Amanda Sewell here with Alexandra Harriman on the first morning of our summer drive for listener support. 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
1: Yes, the Green Brick Foundation have been longtime friends of IPR. 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So make your gift now to have it matched at 800-442-9422.
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2: This is Bird Note. Some ducks don't sound like ducks at all. Some, like the harlequin, squeak, earning them the nickname of sea mice. Harlequins are unique in the duck world in other ways as well. Alone among North American waterfowl, harlequins breed along fast-flowing rivers and streams. Quick and agile in rushing white water, they dive to the bottom of mountain streams for food. What kind of name is harlequin for a duck? If you're lucky enough to spot one of these rare birds in winter, perhaps along a rocky shore of the Puget Sound in Washington or Penobscot Bay in Maine, you may guess the answer. Dressed in multicolor patches, harlequin is the jester of traditional Italian comedy. The male duck with the jester's name is just as striking, with his slate-blue feathers and vivid white, black, and chestnut markings. The rigorous lives of harlequins require great adaptability, transitioning from freshwater to salt, from meals of caddisfly larvae to crabs and barnacles. Some, in fact, migrate by traveling directly downstream from the mountains to the ocean. Constant, however, is their unmatched ability to swim and feed in the turbulent waters where they live. For Bird Note, I'm Mary McCann. Today's show brought to you by the Bobolink Foundation.
3: Also ahead, Sphinx Virtuosi play Estrellita by Manuel Ponce. Here is a little Ponce appetizer, his tribute to one of the legends of classical guitar, Fernando Sor, the Sonata Clásica. Guitarist Dmitri Mileri plays the third movement, a minuet.

0: Music written in 1929 for Andre Segovia, who was looking for new music that felt classical but not old-fashioned. Mexican composer Manuel Ponce was up to the challenge, writing in the style of 19th-century guitar great Fernando Sor, but with his own 20th-century sensibilities. Dimitri Mileri played the minuet from Manuel Ponce's Homage to Fernando Sor.
1: 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I'm Amanda Sewell, IPR's music director, here with Peter Payette, IPR's executive director. 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
2: Good morning, Amanda. Good morning, listeners out there. If you pay attention to the station and what we do, you know we create a tremendous amount of arts and culture in this region, both on the radio all day, every day, streaming and with our FM broadcast, and as well out in the community. I have a great memory from last week, Amanda. We had the Catarina String Quartet here, and they gave their last concert at the Oliver Art Center in Frankfurt. And we invited the Benzie Youth Strings Program to be a part of that, and they brought one student, a kid named Wyeth, who I think was like, I don't know, maybe eight. And he stood up there and played, I think they call it an etude. Is that right?
1: Mm-hmm.
2: Yeah, etude. With Katarina behind him, sort of backing him up. And it was absolutely magical because here is basically like a world-class string quartet that we have brought. They've been in the community for a week doing all these shows, and we stood up a new young violin player to perform with them. I hope it changed his life, but I thought that is the perfect example of what IPR does. We bring these amazing resources through our connections at Interlaken Center for the Arts, and we mix it with the community here and create really wonderful things all across this region. 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
1: And this celebration of musicians at all stages, those Catarina members, they were once Wyeths, they were once eight, playing some etudes. 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
0: 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I'm Valerie Kaler. On the way this hour, a visit to Italy's bubbling, dancing fountains, and one young man's musical response to a breakup. Right now, a little sparkler from a yearly visitor to one of Boston's favorite spots for music, the Isabella Stewart Gardner Museum. Built in the style of a 15th century Venetian palace with courtyards full of lanterns and lush planters, it opened in 1903. Concerts were held in a dedicated music room until they expanded the galleries and relocated the music to the tapestry room. And then, in 2012, a brand new performance space was inaugurated at the museum. An entire new wing was built, with Calderwood Hall as its centerpiece. Sphinx Virtuosi return to Calderwood Hall every year, and their concert in the fall of 2025 was called Visions of Peace, and they offered this Little Star as an encore.

Ruben Rangel made that arrangement of Estrellita, Little Star, by Manuel Ponce. The Sphinx Virtuosi played that gem as an encore at a concert they called Visions of Peace. So happy to share these concert performances with you from Boston or Switzerland or Fort Worth, Texas.

0: In a moment, Liszt's Fountains and a Silvery Prize. 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
3: Hi, I'm Allison Hines, and IPR made a big difference in my life this spring when sometime in May I heard their story about Act Two. Act Two is the TC Philharmonic's new program for adults who want to get back to their instruments or take up a new one and play in a concert band. On the inside, they call it the seventh grade band. I love music. I've played an instrument for most of my life as an amateur, starting at age 12. I knew this was my cup of tea, so I called the TC Phil right away. I decided to learn to play the cornet. It was too late to join the band this spring, but the TC Phil lined me up with their brass coach and wonderful teacher, Josh Wagner. I started taking lessons in June. As a former flute player, I never ever dreamed of playing a trumpet or a brass instrument. But this is opening up a whole new world for me, and I'm really loving it. I'm looking forward to joining the TC Phil's Act Two concert band this fall. Thanks, IPR, for letting us know about the many rich and wonderful opportunities available to us listeners in Northern Michigan.
1: Well, you're welcome, Allison. And when there's so many wonderful things happening in our region, it makes our jobs at IPR very easy to shine a light on all of these exciting things happening in our community, like the Act Two Beginner Band for Adults run by the Traverse City Philharmonic. 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
0: Franz Liszt wrote an evocative piece for solo piano inspired by water in a big fountain.

Sure, that's pure sound, but to me that music by Liszt seems so very visual. When I hear it, I cannot help but think of splashing water. Cool, clear streams shooting upward, then tumbling and refracting in the sunlight. Franz Liszt wrote this piece about the fountains at Villa d'Este in Tivoli. The gorgeous 16th century water features function mostly by the effects of gravity. Surrounded by greenery, decorated with frescoes, one fountain even makes musical sounds through a complex system of pipes and hydraulics. It's no surprise these fountains made Liszt bubble over with inspiration. He included the piece in the collection inspired by his travels called Years of Pilgrimage. If you're able, I invite you to join me on a little mental vacation with this music. Close your eyes, unless you're driving. Feel that dappled sunlight and listen to the spraying and burbling waters in the fountains of the Villa d'Este by Franz Liszt.

0: Water can have such a soothing effect on the soul, can't it? That was a musical picture of water fountains in Tivoli, the fountains of the Villa d'Este by Franz Liszt, from his Years of Pilgrimage, Year 3. Vitaly Starikov gave that performance during the quarterfinal round of the 2025 Van Cliburn International Piano Competition in Fort Worth, Texas. He went on to win the silver medal. That award came with a cash prize of $50,000, artist management for 3 years, and a recording contract. If you'd like to dip your toes into those fountains again, you can revisit this episode of PT on the PT page at yourclassical.org. 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In the mood for some rousing marches for concert band, or maybe some calming piano music, or soothing lullabies, check out one of our many curated streams available 24/7 at yourclassical.org.
1: This is Bob Mueller with Ephemeris for Monday, July 13th. Today the sun will be up for 15 hours and 17 minutes, sitting at 9:26, and it will rise tomorrow at 6:10. The moon, one day before new, will rise at 6:04 tomorrow morning. Aquila the Eagle is a constellation that lies in the Milky Way. It's in the southeastern sky as it gets dark. Its brightest star, Altair, is one of the stars of the summer triangle, a group of three bright stars dominating the eastern sky in the evening now. Altair, in the head of the Eagle, is flanked by two slightly dimmer stars. The Eagle is flying northeastward through the Milky Way. Its wings are seen in the wingtip stars. A curved group of stars to the lower right of Altair is its tail. Within Aquila, the Milky Way shows many dark clouds as part of the great rift that splits it here. The other summer bird is Cygnus the Swan, above and left of Aquila, flying in the opposite direction. It is said that this was the eagle that attended the god Jupiter.
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today for consideration and broadcast. And so it comes full circle when we hear a performance from Northern Michigan broadcast on Performance Today. It's always very, very exciting when we get the rundown and see that one of our recordings is going to be on the show. And so other people around the country are getting to visit Northern Michigan via Performance Today when our recordings are on the show. 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Give now and hurry, because there's only about $1,500 left on this match. So get in now while the match is still active at 800-442-9422, classicalipr.org, or the IPR mobile app. All right, I was inspired by that segment of Performance Today to go back to more music of Vitali Starikov from the semifinal round of the Van Cliburn competition last year. And it's darn hot and humid out there, so I thought we could listen to him playing music that is not that. This is the Chopin Etude Winter Wind from the 2025 Van Cliburn International Piano Competition.

0: Music recorded at the Van Cliburn International Piano Competition back in 2025. Pianist Vitaly Starkov. We heard him play a couple of the etudes from Opus 25 by Frédéric Chopin. I deliberately chose ones that seemed to sort of counteract the weather outside in northern Michigan today. That was Ocean, and before that, Winter Wind. I thought we could maybe use an ocean breeze or a winter wind
1: here.
0: Yeah,
1: we could use something.
0: 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I'm Amanda Sewell here with IPR's Executive Director, Peter Payette. Hey, Peter.
1: Good morning, Amanda. Hello. Good morning, listeners. Friends, give for the things that you love about this station. Is it Performance Today? Is this what really gets you excited? Maybe it's other things. Maybe it's our Wolfgang AM, newly minted in the 7 o'clock hour, or the local hosts, or all the local music, the WISO broadcasts. 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
0: And we lost our federal funding last year. It's been almost exactly a year since Congress voted to kill federal funding for public media in the United States. And our listeners have done an incredible job in the last year stepping up to fill that gap created by the loss of federal funding. The thing is, that funding came annually. So the need for listener support is just as great now as it was a year ago, because it is a new year. It is a new fiscal year. We are 100% community supported, and the future of IPR depends on you, on our community's willingness to fund it. 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
1: We're getting close.
0: I have to check so quickly. So we're getting close. There's still a chance for you to get in there and have your gift matched, though. 800-442-9422, classicalipr.org. I'm going to stick with more brisk piano music performed by Vitaly Starkov from the Van Cliburn finals a couple of years ago. This is the final movement of Sergei Prokofiev's Piano Sonata No. 7 in B-flat major.

0: looking like a little Prokofiev to sort of cut through the haze of a heavy, humid summer day here in northern Michigan. That was the finale of Prokofiev's Piano Sonata No. 7 from the Van Cliburn Piano Competition in 2025. Pianist Vitaly Starikov was inspired by today's episode of Performance Today to play music from that same recital that they featured. 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I'm Amanda Sewell here with Peter Payette, and we have this great match from the Green Brick Foundation that you still have a chance to get in on. There's about $550 left, so don't miss your opportunity.
1: Very close. You're almost out of time, almost out of room, but there's still some space for you, friends.
0: Get in now. 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
1: You know, we've been listening to Performance Today, or generally weekdays at this time, you'd be hearing Performance Today. I really think Performance Today, Amanda, it is aligned with Interlaken's history. You know, when Interlaken was established, broadcasting was a part of it almost immediately. I mean, prior to its establishment, there was broadcasting. And I think Joe Matty thought these young musicians ought to be heard. And the phrase that you see that pops up in different places is living music, for the advancement of living music. And that's what PT is about, you know, Performance Today, living performers and hearing what they do in halls with live audiences. And I loved it this in the last few months when you were able to get musicians Jay Julio and tell me the other performer's name.
0: Josh Tatsuo Cullen is the pianist.
1: They had put together a show. You helped them bring it to the Music House Museum in Traverse City, near Traverse City. Jay is an Interlaken alum who has stayed in touch, you know, circles back through here quite a bit, has been in Studio A. And we got a recording of that on Performance Today so that people across the country heard them doing this rep that they had put together with, I think, more diverse and contemporary composers. And that is standing for living music and standing behind musicians who are out there working their craft and getting them noticed. 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
0: I have it on good authority that more music from Jay and Josh's recital at the Music House will be coming up in an episode of Performance Today later this week.
1: Great.
0: Which is very exciting.
1: Oh, that's wonderful.
0: It means we get to hear it, and people around the country get to hear it, and they get to say, oh yeah, Interlaken Public Radio, the Music House Museum, where is that? And they get to hear music recorded right here in northern Michigan. 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And time is running out for you to participate in this matching challenge. It's not going to last very long. 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
1: 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Match their last $500 and some change.
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2: This is the Composer's Datebook for July 13th. I'm John Burge. On today's date, in 1829, German composer Felix Mendelssohn was in London, participating in a gala concert to raise funds for the victims of a flood in Silesia. "Everyone who has attracted the slightest attention during the season will take part," wrote Mendelssohn. "Many offers of good performers have had to be declined, as otherwise the concert will last till the next day." Mendelssohn performed his double concerto in E major for two pianos and orchestra, joined by his friend and fellow composer-pianist Ignaz Moscheles. Mendelssohn and Moscheles jointly prepared a special cadenza and jokingly bet one another how long the audience would applaud, Mendelssohn predicting 10 minutes and Moscheles more modestly suggesting 5. In the Baroque age, double concertos were very popular, but by Mendelssohn's day they'd become less common. In our time, concertos for two pianos are even more rare. One of the most successful double concertos comes from 1953 by the American composer Quincy Porter, also known as the Concerto Concertante, commissioned by the Louisville Orchestra. It proved to be one of the most popular of Porter's works and even won the Pulitzer Prize for Music in 1954. Composer's Datebook is produced by APM, American Public Media, in conjunction with the American Composers Forum, reminding you that all music was once new.

0: Live from NPR News, I'm Lakshmi Singh. Republican South Carolina Governor Henry McMaster is expected to soon announce who he's chosen to serve the rest of Senator Lindsey Graham's term through early January. Graham died unexpectedly Saturday night from what officials say was likely a tear in his aorta. He was 71. President Trump posted on Truth Social this morning that he recommends McMaster pick Graham's sister, Darlene Graham Nordone, to serve as interim senator. Lindsey Graham adopted his younger sister after their parents both died. A special Republican primary will be held in August in South Carolina to select a candidate to then run for the seat permanently in November. As the U.S. and Iran exchange fire for a third straight weekend, President Trump was threatening to block Iran's ships from moving through major oil shipping route, the Strait of Hormuz. NPR's Hadil Al-Shalchi has the latest.
1: In a post online, President Trump said that the U.S. would be, quote, reinstating a blockade on Iranian ships or customers from entering or leaving the Strait of Hormuz. He said that the U.S. will now be known as, quote, the guardian of the Hormuz Strait. Trump said that other countries will be able to move through the waterway, but that the U.S. would charge a 20% toll on cargo. He said the toll was the price to pay for providing security and safety for this, quote, volatile section of the world. Up until now, the U.S. has been against any tolls or fees being enforced on ships moving through the strait. Iranian leaders said Iran controls the Strait of Hormuz. Hadil Al-Shalchi, NPR News, Istanbul.
0: New research finds more people in the U.S. are using credit or dipping into their savings to pay for groceries. NPR's Jennifer Ludden has more.
2: More than a quarter of working-age adults who used a credit card for food did not repay the full amount. That's according to new research by the Urban Institute think tank, which finds an uptick in such financial stress since 2023. Nearly 20% said they'd tapped long-term savings not meant for daily expenses to pay for groceries. A third who used buy now, pay later missed a payment in the last year. The survey was done in December before the Iran war sent gas prices up and further strained many people's budgets. Over the past year, expanded work requirements for federal food aid have also taken hold. Enrollment in that program has dropped by several million people. Jennifer Ludden, NPR News, Washington.
0: The UK has issued new heat health warnings as record high temperatures continue. More from NPR's Lauren Freyer.
3: Scientists at two London universities say they've linked more than 2,700 deaths to this heat wave in May and June in England and Wales. They say climate change is making heat waves more intense, frequent, and deadly. Most of those deaths were from heart attacks, strokes, or respiratory failure as the body strains to cool itself. Many British homes aren't built to cope either. Air conditioning is uncommon even in schools, and most are still in session through late.
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5: From IPR News in Interlaken, I'm Ed Ronco. Work is underway to repair one of the four washouts along M119 in Emmett County. The famed route known as the Tunnel of Trees suffered two washouts in April because of flooding, and then two more after heavy rains at the end of June. The Record Eagle reports that crews are focusing on the highway near Stutzmanville Road right now. The school board for TCAPS, Traverse City Area Public Schools, votes tonight on more than $42 million in contracts to reconstruct Central Grade School. The ticker reports that rebuilding the oldest elementary school in the district will take 3 years. Part of the building's west wing will be demolished. There'll be a new two-story addition, and for the first time ever, the building will be air-conditioned. The meeting happens at 6 p.m. at TCAP's Montessori School. Now, there's construction nearby on Frankie Road, so attendees are encouraged to park at West Middle School's athletic fields and then just walk on over. Isle Royale National Park has closed the 3-mile campground to tent camping for the next 3 weeks because of wolves. The park says human-wildlife interactions and food storage concerns led to the closure. Finally, an end to the Cherry Festival fit for a queen.
6: The 2026-2027 National Cherry Queen is and will always be Magdalene.
5: That name, drowned out by the yelling and the clapping, was Magdalene Klein-Richard. She is a 2022 graduate of St. Francis High School and entering her final year at the Ave Maria School of Law in Naples, Florida. And she says she plans to return to Michigan to practice law. This is IPR News.
7: 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I'm Isabel Lee, your host for Music at Midday today, and you are listening during our summer fun drive. 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While you're doing that, let's listen to the festive overture by the 20th century Spanish composer with Mexican citizenship, Rodolfo Hafter. Enrique Batiz leads the Orquesta Filarmónica de México.

0: The Festive Overture by Rodolfo Hafter, who is a 20th century Spanish composer with Mexican citizenship. The Orquesta Filarmónica de México was conducted by Enrique Batiz in that recording. You're listening to Interlochen Public Radio. My name is Isabel Lee, and I am a fellow here at Classical IPR. I'm also joined in the studio today with Peter Payette, because this is our fun drive week for the summer of 2026. 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Can you tell us a bit more about that?
1: I am glad you asked that. Actually, did you get down to?
0: Yes.
1: Great. Did you get down to Arcadia a couple weeks ago when we had the Soundgarden project down there?
0: I actually don't know if I was in Arcadia, but I was
1: in other locations.
0: I was in Frankfurt just last week.
1: Yeah, we had Katarina String Quartet in Frankfurt, and we were up in Glen Arbor. Arcadia was really a unique one. It was our first time down there. There's a great foundation called Music Moves Me that partnered with us. Wonderful partner. And I just got last night this note from them, which I think says it all. It was a one-week residency. We had Pulse Quartet, which is a saxophone quartet there. And that little village, Arcadia, it's pretty quiet. It's maybe halfway between Manistee and Frankfort on the Lake Michigan coastline there. And they loved this. In their note, the folks who run that, the Music Moves Me group and partnered with us, they referred to it as a community-changing experience. They said, quote, "It left behind a community deeply inspired and looking for more, more up-close and personal classical music experiences, more community-centered arts events, and looking with appreciation at the vibrancy and importance of IPR." And then they went on to say, "Music isn't just an art form, it's a vital, healthy, and connective pillar of communities." I thought all that was just lovely. And when I was down there, you could see it. You could see how much their community embraced chamber music and sort of like folded this into their community life. Listeners, this is the kind of region, this is what we dream of for all of Northern Michigan, is to be like this and have experiences like this and have classical music be woven into regular life here. And your dollars make this possible. When you support IPR, you support the music that comes to you all day from hosts like Isabel Lee and others, and also all this work we do out in the community, bringing classical music into places like Arcadia. You can support this today.
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0: And while you're doing that, let's listen to some music by the Czech composer Antonín Dvořák. His very melodic symphonic dance number 2 in E minor will be performed by the Cleveland Orchestra under the baton of George Sell.

0: The Cleveland Orchestra was conducted by George Sell in that recording of Antonin Dvorak's Slavonic Dance No. 2 in E minor here on Classical IPR. I'm Isabel Lee, your host for Music at Midday today. You're joining us during our summer fun drive here on Classical IPR. And our volunteers in the phone room are busy answering calls, and they are very eager to talk to you. That's Michelle, Pam, Daniel, and Janet, who you will be talking to when you call 1-800-442-9422. 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
1: 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Tickets and more information available at glcorchestra.org.
0: And while you're heading over to your phone and calling 800-442-9422, or if you're feeling shy and you want to give online, the website is classicalipr.org. Let's give a listen to some music by 20th century Canadian composer Barbara Pentland for solo harp. This is a piece called Commenta with harpist Erica Goodman, who attended Interlochen Arts Camp in the 1950s and 60s.

0: What an ending to that piece for solo harp by the 20th century Canadian composer Barbara Pentland. The piece was titled Commenta, and the harpist was Erica Goodman, who attended Interlochen Arts Camp in the 1950s and 60s. I'm Isabel Lee, and thanks so much for tuning in to Classical IPR. 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
1: 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Musicians tell us how they prepare for concerts and why they're playing specific music. 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And he gave us so much insight into what the music on the program was. They were playing Respighi's Fountains of Rome, Patrice Rushen's Keepers of the Crown. I even got to speak with Patrice and feature her interviews in the broadcast yesterday. 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
1: 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We'll be hearing a solo piano piece coming up by Frédéric Chopin, The Fantasy in F Minor, will be performed by pianist Pavel Kolesnikov.

0: Frédéric Chopin's Fantasy in F Minor was performed by pianist Pavel Kolesnikov here on Classical IPR for today's Music at Midday. I'm Isabel Lee, your host for today, and thank you so much for tuning in to Classical IPR Interlochen Public Radio. This week, we are asking our listeners to support this and all the programs that they listen to every day. And we are climbing towards a goal of $1,000 for the lunch hour. And you can help by heading over to the phone and entering 800-442-9422. I really enjoyed that music by Chopin. I'm joined here in the studio by IPR's Peter Payette. 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
1: It's a critical time of year, especially now that the federal government is not supporting public media in the U.S. It's really up to us to do this. We're having a great hour. Our friends Todd and Jan Stone put forward a $1,000 challenge, and there's just about $300 left to go. So now is the time to step up and get this one, get this job done. $315, to be exact, is what's left on the table. 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
0: Let me tell you something. I'm actually from Southern California, where there are famously no seasons. And one great thing about life here in Northern Michigan is the fact that we have four seasons, and none of these seasons feels or looks the same. Every day is changing. And so we create a unique music soundtrack for each of these four seasons on the air on Classical IPR. And the seasonality, I think, really relates to the importance of radio. Every day is different. All the music we listen to is hand-curated for every day. 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I think that's very different than if you tune into the radio. 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I think that's incredibly special. 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
0: 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The Fort Smith Symphony will be conducted by John Jeter.

0: Music by the Native American composer Louis Ballard. The Devil's Promenade was performed by the Fort Smith Symphony, led by John Jeter. Here on Classical IPR, it's now 1:12 on this Monday, July 13th.
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0: I'm Isabel Lee, and thanks so much for joining me today for Music at Midday. You're joining us right now in our Fun Drive Week, a time when we ask listeners to give generously to support their local station, in this case, Classical IPR, since this classical music means a lot to you and your day-to-day life. 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And while you're doing that, think about how much this music matters to you in your day-to-day life. No day here is exactly the same, which is why Classical IPR curates music to suit specific holidays and seasons. So whether it's the summertime or when it gets closer to the fall, for Halloween, we have Halloween-specific music, Thanksgiving-specific music, more Americana music for Thanksgiving, Valentine's Day, love songs then, or the first day of spring, you know, the music on Classical IPR, we curate that to sound like that particular day that makes it even more special living here in Northern Michigan and being able to turn on your radio or online at classicalipr.org to hear this curated, hand-picked music. And, you know, as we approach, for example, various milestones of Interlochen Arts Camp with the centennial of Les Préludes next year, and a lot of these vast milestones, and even just, you know, last week with the 250th birthday of the United States, we curate music for all of that. So give now in support of music that sounds like today and music that sounds like this current moment. The easiest way to do that right now and to have your gift match dollar for dollar up for the $300 remaining of the noon match is by going to classicalipr.org to give securely online. 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It is because we used to receive federal funding, but after it was rescinded last year due to the rescission, we are now 100% community supported. 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While you're doing that, while you're going on Classical IPR to donate securely online and to have your gift possibly match dollar for dollar, let's listen to the Piano Concerto No. 2 by Felix Mendelssohn. The pianist is Ronald Brautigam with the Cologne Academy, led by Michael Willens.

0: The Piano Concerto No. 2 in D minor by Felix Mendelssohn. The pianist was Ronald Brautigam playing on a piano that is a reproduction of an 1830 Pleyel. He was joined by the Cologne Academy under the direction of Michael Willens. Here on a recording, here on Classical IPR.
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0: 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My name is Isabel Lee. I'm a fellow and a host here on Classical IPR, and today's host for Music at Midday. 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

of events such as classical happy hour at Traverse City's The Little Fleet. There's an event actually this coming Wednesday featuring the Archipelago Project. We've also had the Soundgarden residencies just these past few weeks in Glen Arbor, Sheboygan, Traverse City, and Arcadia. So a lot of regions have access to classical music through IPR. Think about how important this is to you. Maybe you have attended one of these events. What have you gained from listening to this live music and hanging out with all the other people who appreciate this music around you in Northern Michigan? And plus, the fact that all the music that we curate here on air that you listen to every day is handpicked and curated and brings you closer to the community by providing you voices you know and music you love here in Northern Michigan. 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While you are giving online, let's listen to a 20th century piece, or actually it was written in the late 19th century, but finalized in 1902 to 1903. The poem Elegiac by Eugène Ysaÿe. We'll be hearing violinist Alina Ibrahimova with pianist Cedric Tiberghien.

0: The violinist was Alina Ibragimova with pianist Cedric Tabergian in that recording of the Poem Elegiac by Eugène Ysaÿe, the Belgian virtuoso and composer. That was one of his first poems that he ever wrote, and he dedicated it to Gabriel Fauré. The Poem Elegiac also later inspired the poem by Ernest Chausson, the French composer, which that happens to be one of my favorite classical pieces. I'm Isabel Lee, and thanks so much for tuning in to Classical IPR for today's Music at Midday.
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0: 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We have live classical music performances. We bring the Soundgarden Project. We give opportunities for you to listen to chamber musicians at Classical Happy Hour at the Little Fleet. And for example, this Wednesday, the Archipelago Project is performing. And one great thing about life here in Northern Michigan as well is that we have four seasons. This music on the air provides a unique soundtrack for every day living in this region. Just like you look forward to getting the garden tools out for the first time each spring, or taking the cover off the boat for its first trip out on the water, or how this music adds to your summertime here in Northern Michigan, this place and seasonality matters to you because it makes you feel like you're actually in a real place, and it connects you to listeners who are listening to the same music at the same time, whether it is at a live event or on the air. 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mysteries of the natural world, even syndicated favorites like Performance Today, The Score, Pipe Dreams, Noteworthy, which is coming up at the 2 o'clock, 3 o'clock hour, the daily short features from the Michigan Minute, Bird Note, Composer's Datebook, and Soundbeat. 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I'm Isabel Lee, and thanks so much for tuning in to Music at Midday. This is WIAA Interlaken, WIAB Mackinac City, and W234BU Traverse City. We're also online at classicalipr.org, coming to you from the campus of Interlaken Center for the Arts. It's now 2 o'clock on this Monday, July 13th. 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The harpist is Yolanda Contanassis with guitarist Jason Vio.

0: Suite Magica for harp and guitar by the Argentine guitarist and composer Máximo Diego Pujol. We heard harpist Yolanda Condonassis, who attended Interlaken Arts Academy in the 1980s, as well as guitarist Jason Vio. I'm Isabel Lee. Thanks so much for tuning in to Classical IPR for today's Music at Midday. It's now 2:12 on this Monday, July 13th.
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0: It is also our summer fundraiser happening right now. 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Right now it's the summer, so we don't have that. However, we have WISO programming, World Youth Symphony Orchestra broadcasts every Sunday for the every Sunday night starting at 7 p.m. for the Interlaken Arts Camp for this summer. This programming is important to you. Imagine what it would be like without it. It's probably not a great sign to imagine that, but it's such an important part of your day-to-day, and it provides a soundtrack for your life here in Northern Michigan. It's an important part of who we are in this community, in this region. 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So give now by heading on over to classicalipr.org and think about what this music means to you. We'd love to hear your feedback. And you'll be in very good company when you give today. We'll be hearing a medley of Gershwin tunes coming up, arranged by Kevin Cole, who attended Interlaken Arts Academy and camp in the 1970s. Kevin Cole at the piano playing tunes by George Gershwin.

A medley of Gershwin tunes arranged by Kevin Cole, who was at the piano in that recording. Kevin Cole attended Interlochen Arts Academy and camp in the 1970s in that wonderful recording here on Classical IPR, where it's now the first day of our Summer Fun Drive 2026. We are asking you, our listeners, to support all the programs that they listen to every day. Classical IPR is especially so incredibly special here in Northern Michigan because we curate music for every day. No day is exactly the same. We curate music to suit specific holidays and seasons. The music you hear now in the summer is different than what you would hear in the winter or on holidays such as Valentine's Day, Halloween, Christmas. We have music for your everyday. We look outside and we see, what music would fit the season. 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While you're donating at classicalipr.org, let's listen to the poem Epique by Alexander Glazunov. It was a work that was published posthumously. We'll be hearing the Moscow Symphony Orchestra conducted by Konstantin Krimets.

The poem Epic by Alexander Glazunov, a Russian composer. That was the Moscow Symphony Orchestra led by Konstantin Kremets in that recording of a work published posthumously by Glazunov. I'm Isabel Lee. Thanks so much for joining me today on this Monday, July 13th for Music at Midday. 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A lot of our community hosts do a very great job of bringing this music to curating it for every day here in Northern Michigan, because each day is special due to its seasons. 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Well, to take us to the top of the hour here for Music at Midday, The Diocletian Suite by Henry Purcell. We'll be hearing Interlochen Arts Camp alum Jean Lamont, who attended camp in the 1960s, direct Tafelmusik.

0: Music by the Baroque English composer Henry Purcell. The Diocletian Suite was performed by Teufelmusik, directed by Jean Lamon, who attended Interlaken Arts Camp in the 1960s. I'm Isabel Lee. Thanks so much for joining me today for Music at Midday. This concludes today's edition of Music at Midday on Classical IPR Interlaken Public Radio. This is WIAA Interlaken, WIAB Mackinac City, and W234BU Traverse City. We're also online at classicalipr.org, bringing you voices you know and music you love, coming to you from the campus of Interlaken Center for the Arts. 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Speaking of regularly scheduled programming, coming up next is Noteworthy and then Afternoon Classical with Emma Stadelman. Thanks so much for tuning in.
1: Picture yourself in a hospital. The reading of surgical records or vital sign monitors may not be the most pleasing sounds to the ears, but with a little musical context, even those can bring forward feelings of hope, resilience, and joy. Hi there, I'm Loki Karuna, and on this edition of Noteworthy, I'd like to share the healing power of the music of composer Molly Joyce.

Molly Joyce is a composer who's dedicated much of her career and musical output to raising awareness around issues of accessibility and disability. When she was 7 years old, a car accident severely damaged her left hand, and this experience has inspired many works over the years, including this one, which uses surgical records as lyrics and pressure sensors uniquely formed for her left hand to create this ethereal music from an album called State Change.

Other works by Molly Joyce include sets of musical interviews featuring people with disabilities, in addition to music for TV and film. She's a composer who's beautifully fused marginalized lived experiences with the universality of sound, making her one of today's most noteworthy artists.

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1: Good afternoon. I'm Emma Stadelman, joining you for Afternoon Classical here on Classical IPR. And right now, we are in the middle of our summer fun drive, and it is important that you are able to give right now. I'm here today with my guest, Tyler, who hosts Music at Midday and also Music by Request. How's it going, Tyler?
2: Doing all right. 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
1: That's right. 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
2: And right now, I want to talk to one of the several hundred people who donated to IPR for the first time last year. 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
1: That's right. So if you donate now, your dollar will go even further. It will be matched. So please call that number. It's 800-442-9422. I'm Emma Stadelman with you for Afternoon Classical. And up first, here is George Gershwin's An American in Paris. It's performed by the Württemberg Chamber Orchestra. And you're going to hear Daniel Rohn at the violin. This is conducted by Case Scaglione.

0: You're listening to Afternoon Classical here on Classical IPR. That was George Gershwin's An American in Paris, performed by the Württemberg Chamber Orchestra Heilbronn, conducted by Case Scaglione. You also heard featured violinist Daniel Rohn. I'm Emma Stadelman, here today for Afternoon Classical, and we are in the middle of our summer fund drive. This is a very important part of what we do here. It supports all of the voices you know and the music that you love. So I'm in the studio with my guest, Tyler, who hosts Music at Midday and Music by Request. How are you doing, Tyler?
1: Doing okay, Emma. How are you?
0: I'm great. So we're just talking about the services that Classical IPR provides to you as a listener. You're a part of our community, and it is time to give back to the programs that you listen to every single day.
1: So some of the things that we all do here at Interlochen Public Radio is to provide the highest quality programming that we can give you all week, including really well-regarded shows like The Well-Tempered Commute that Emma hosts and Music by Request that I host over the weekend. 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
0: That's right. Give now, don't delay. Right now, your dollar can go even further. So please give our friends in the phone room a call. That number again is 800-442-9422. I'm Emma Stadelman with you for Afternoon Classical. We have more great music coming up throughout the hour. Up next, here's a piece by Eric Whitaker called A Boy and a Girl. It's performed by the ensemble Polyphony under the direction of Stephen Layton.

0: Good afternoon. I'm Emma Stadelman with you for Afternoon Classical here on Classical IPR. We're broadcasting live from the campus of Interlochen Center for the Arts. You just heard Eric Whitaker's A Boy and a Girl with words by Octavio Paz. It was performed by the Polyphony Ensemble under the direction of Stephen Layton. Well, right now, Classical IPR is in the middle of our summer fundraiser, and we are asking our listeners to give generously to support the station because we're your station and we want to be a part of your future. So I'm here today with Tyler, who is the host of Music at Midday and also Music by Request. How are you doing, Tyler?
1: Doing well.
0: And today we're just talking about what Classical IPR gives back to the community and why this is a service that you should consider supporting.
1: So all of us here at Interlochen Public Radio are really busy over the summer helping provide you all with the quality programming that you come to us for. An excellent example is last night, all of the Classical IPR hosts were involved with the live broadcast of the World Youth Symphony Orchestra concert. A couple of us were in the studio, and the rest of us were on site at Kresge Auditorium as Chrissy L'Esperance was interviewing Interlochen President Trey Devi before the concert. And we are able to do all of these extra special projects like the live broadcast of YSO, the Soundgarden project, and the Classical Happy Hour at the Little Fleet thanks to donor support from you. 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
0: That's right. 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Do not delay. 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So again, please give our friends in the phone room a call. That number is 800-442-9422. I'm Emma Stadelman, and you're listening to Afternoon Classical here on Classical IPR. We're broadcasting live from the campus of Interlochen Center for the Arts. Next, we have music of Samuel Coleridge Taylor. This is his piece, Romance of the Prairie Lilies, performed by the RTE Concert Orchestra under the direction of Adrian Leeper.

0: Good afternoon. I'm Emma Stadelman with you for Afternoon Classical here on Classical IPR. We're broadcasting live from the campus of Interlochen Center for the Arts. You just heard music from Samuel Coleridge Taylor. That was his piece, Romance of the Prairie Lilies. It was performed by the RTE Concert Orchestra under the direction of Adrian Leeper. You're joining us today in the middle of our Fun Drive Week, a time when we ask listeners to give generously to support our station. I'm in the studio here with Tyler, who hosts Music at Midday, as well as Music by Request. How are you doing, Tyler?
1: Doing okay. How are you, Emma?
0: I'm great. 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
1: So in the short time that I've been here at Interlochen Public Radio, I've seen many, many testimonials from listeners about how much that our shows, such as Music by Request, the Well-Tempered Commute, and even now Wolfgang AM, means to all of you. 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
0: Thanks so much, Tyler. 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
0: That's right. 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Don't delay. With this match going on, your dollar can go even further. 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So again, please give our friends in the phone room a call. That number is 800-442-9422. I'm Emma Stadelman with you for Afternoon Classical here on Classical IPR. We're broadcasting live from the campus of Interlochen Center for the Arts. Up next, we have music of Aaron Copland. This will be Fanfare for the Common Man, performed by the Cincinnati Pops Orchestra. It's conducted by Eric Kunzel.

0: Good afternoon. You're listening to Afternoon Classical here on Classical IPR. I'm Emma Stadelman, and thanks for keeping me company this Monday afternoon, July 13th. Well, you're listening in the middle of our summer fun drive, and this is a time where we ask our listeners to give generously to support the station that they listen to every single day. So I'm in the studio with Tyler, one of our Classical IPR hosts. He's the host of Music at Midday and also Music by Request. How's it going, Tyler?
1: Hi, Emma. It's hot today.
0: Yeah, it is very hot out right now. But we are here to talk about Classical IPR and the amazing service that it provides, not just on air, not just the great music that you hear every day, but also what it's doing in the community.
1: So during

0: were either in the studio, live broadcasting, or on site at Kresge Auditorium interviewing Interlaken President Trey Devi for the World Youth Symphony Orchestra concert. It was genuinely a really excellent concert. And we are able to do all of these extra special projects like the live broadcast of the YSO concerts, the Soundgarden project, and even the classical happy hour at the Little Fleet, thanks to donor support from you. 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We've got Rebecca, Lee, Pam, and Juliana in the phone room at 800-442-9422. 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
1: That's right, Tyler. 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We're helping to put that on. We're not just on air. We're also, you know, in the community, trying to bring great music to all of you. 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
0: Now, I want to give a big, big thank you to all of those people that donated for the first time last year. 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Now, this afternoon, your dollar goes farther thanks to Eric and Kathy Dreyer, who are matching all gifts made up to $2,000. They love that Classical IPR is a positive force for Northern Michigan, and every day IPR immerses us in music and ideas from our own backyard and the wider world and brings inspiration and uplifts your day. That's why they're encouraging you to keep this vibrant music alive and thriving here in our beautiful corner of the country. So please join Eric and Kathy by making your gift this afternoon, where it will go twice as far.
1: That's right. 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It'll be matched up to $2,000 while we're doing this challenge. 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It funds what we do every single day. So again, please give our friends in the phone room a call. That number is 800-442-9422. I'm Emma Stadelman with you for Afternoon Classical here on Classical IPR. We're broadcasting live from the campus of Interlaken Center for the Arts. Up next, we have iconic movie music. This is the suite from the movie Casablanca. The music is by Max Steiner, and you're going to hear it performed by the Vienna Philharmonic under the direction of Gustavo Dudamel.

0: Good afternoon. I'm Emma Stadelman with you for Afternoon Classical here on Classical IPR. You're listening as we're broadcasting live from the campus of Interlaken Center for the Arts. That was the suite from Casablanca with music by Max Steiner. It was performed by the Vienna Philharmonic under the direction of Gustavo Dudamel. Right now, we're in the middle of our summer fund drive, a time when we ask listeners to give generously to support the station that they listen to every single day. I'm in the studio with Tyler, who's the host of Music at Midday and also Music by Request. And he's here to talk about all of the great things that Classical IPR gives back to its community of listeners, but also its community, out in this Northern Michigan area.
1: So some of our more popular shows, such as Your Morning Drive to Work with Wolfgang AM with Chrissy Lesperance, The Well-Tempered Commute Coming Home from Work with Emma here, and then also our Music by Request show that I host over the weekends, we can only do these shows thanks to donor support from you all. And I know that there are people listening right now who have the capacity to make a transformative investment in this station. IPR's leadership donors allow IPR to dream bigger, innovate, and grow. 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
0: And right now is a great time to give, because this afternoon, your dollar goes farther, thanks to Eric and Kathy Dreyer, who are matching all gifts made during this time up to $2,000. 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That's why they're encouraging you to keep this vibrant music alive and thriving here in our region. 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
1: Now, there's a couple ways you can give. 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Or you can call them at 800-442-9422. 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
0: Thanks so much, Tyler. And remember, give now, don't delay. With that match going on, your dollar can go even further. 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So again, please give our friends in the phone room a call. That number is 800-442-9422. I'm Emma Stadelman, and I'm with you for Afternoon Classical here on Classical IPR. Thanks for keeping me company this Monday afternoon, July 13th. Up next, we have music of Claude Debussy. This is two movements from Children's Corner. It's performed by Christopher Harding at the piano.

0: Good afternoon. I'm Emma Stadelman, here for Afternoon Classical on Classical IPR. We're broadcasting live from the campus of Interlaken Center for the Arts. That was music from Claude Debussy. You heard Children's Corner. It was performed by pianist Christopher Harding. You're listening at the beginning of our summer fun drive. This is the time of year where we are looking to our supporters, our listeners, to give to the station that they listen to every single day. Here to talk about some of the ways that Classical IPR is engaging with their community, I have my guest Tyler. He is one of our Classical IPR hosts. He hosts Music at Midday and also Music by Request.
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0: That's right. 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I'm Emma Stadelman with you for Afternoon Classical. 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Thanks so much for keeping me company this Monday afternoon, July 13th. Up next, we have music from Rossini. This is the overture from the Barber of Seville. It's performed by the Chamber Orchestra of Europe under the direction of Claudio Abbado.

0: Good afternoon. You're listening to Afternoon Classical here on Classical IPR. I'm Emma Stadelman, and thanks for joining me this Monday afternoon, July 13th. That was the overture from Rossini's Barber of Seville. It was performed by the Chamber Orchestra of Europe under the direction of Claudio Abbado.
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0: I'm Emma Stadelman, and you're listening to Afternoon Classical here on Classical IPR. Now, how about some good news? Free food and cow costumes are always good news. Tomorrow, Tuesday, July 14th, is National Cow Appreciation Day, and Chick-fil-A in Traverse City is celebrating by offering a free entree to anyone who comes to the restaurant dressed like a cow. Details are on the TC Chick-fil-A's Facebook page. And now some more good news. I'm in the studio with music director Amanda Sewell. We're in the middle of our summer fund drive, and she's going to be talking about the amazing service that Classical IPR provides to you, our listeners.
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0: That's right. 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I'm Emma Stadelman here for Afternoon Classical on Classical IPR. We have more great music coming up all throughout the hour. Up next, though, is Scott Joplin's Great Crush Collision. It's performed by William Appling at the piano.

0: Good afternoon. You're listening to Afternoon Classical here on Classical IPR. We're broadcasting live from the campus of Interlochen Center for the Arts. I'm Emma Stadelman. Thanks so much for joining me this Monday afternoon. You just heard Scott Joplin's Great Crush Collision. It was performed by pianist William Appling. Well, right now, we are on the first day of our summer fun drive. This is the time of year where we ask our listeners to support all of the programs that they listen to every single day here on Classical IPR. Right now, I'm in the studio with Amanda Sewell, our music director, and she's going to talk about how Classical IPR isn't just giving you great music on the radio, we're also engaged with our community.
1: Good afternoon, Emma. 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For example, the Traverse City Philharmonic's John Williams concert is happening tonight at the Civic Center in Traverse City. And our own Kevin LaRose will be playing the tuba, and Tyler Castellanos will be playing the trumpet. In fact, Tyler is playing first trumpet. And if you know anything about John Williams' music, you know that first trumpet part is very demanding. So we are part of your community. 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
1: 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So give now and have your gift matched by Eric and Kathy Dreyer. 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
0: Yeah, so give now. 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I'm Emma Stadelman. I'm with you for Afternoon Classical here on Classical IPR. We're broadcasting live from the campus of Interlochen Center for the Arts. We have great music coming up all throughout this hour. Right now, it's a piece by Johannes Brahms. This is Academic Festival Overture. It's performed by the New York Philharmonic under the direction of Leonard Bernstein.

0: Good afternoon. You're listening to Afternoon Classical here on Classical IPR. I'm Emma Stadelman with you this Monday afternoon, July 13th. And right now we're at the on the first day of our summer fun drive. This is the time of year where we are asking our listeners to support the programs that they listen to every single day. Here in the studio is Amanda Sewell, our music director, and she's going to talk about how Classical IPR isn't just about giving you great music on the radio. We're also deeply engaged with our community.
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1: I'm Emma Stadelman, and you're listening to Afternoon Classical here on Classical IPR. We're broadcasting live from the campus of Interlochen Center for the Arts. We have great music coming up throughout the hour. Right now, here is the overture from Candide by Leonard Bernstein. It's conducted by Bernstein, and this ensemble is the New York Philharmonic.

0: Good afternoon. You're listening to Afternoon Classical here on Classical IPR. I'm Emma Stadelman, and thanks so much for keeping me company this Monday afternoon, July 13th. That was the overture from Candide. It was an alternate version, music by Leonard Bernstein, and you heard the New York Philharmonic under the direction of Bernstein himself. Right now, we are just starting our summer fun drive. This is the time of year where we are asking you, our listeners, to support all the programs that you listen to every single day. Right now, I'm in the studio with Amanda Sewell, our music director. Hi, Amanda. How's it going?
1: Hey, Emma. And you and I were just talking in the break. You went to your very first World Youth Symphony Orchestra concert at Interlaken last night. What did you think?
0: It was incredible. I mean, it's such a beautiful theater, that Kresge Auditorium, with the sun going down the lake, and the musicians were just phenomenal.
1: Yeah, it's such an experience to get to be there in person for WISO, and we're so glad that we are able to broadcast those World Youth Symphony Orchestra concerts on Sunday nights for those who aren't able to be there in person. 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
0: It's especially important that you give now because we have lost our federal funding. 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
1: Yeah, Emma, and we now get all of our funding from the community. 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
0: Like Amanda was saying, the time to give is right now. 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I'm Emma Stadelman, and you're listening to Afternoon Classical. That number again is 800-442-9422. We have more great music coming up throughout the hour, and then we'll have the Well-Tempered Commute, our 5 o'clock all-Bach hour. Right now, though, music from John Williams from the movie E.T. the Extraterrestrial. This is Adventures on Earth. It's performed by the United States Marine Band under the direction of Williams himself.

0: Good afternoon. You're listening to Afternoon Classical here on Classical IPR. I'm Emma Stadelman. Thank you so much for keeping me company this Monday afternoon, July 13th. You just heard music from E.T. the Extraterrestrial by John Williams. That piece was Adventures on Earth. It was performed by the United States Marine Band under the direction of Williams himself. Well, right now, you're joining us in our Fund Drive Week, a time when we ask listeners to give generously to support the station that they listen to every single day. I'm in the studio with Amanda Sewell, our music director. Hi, Amanda.
1: Hey, Emma. And you know what? Our colleagues Tyler Castellanos and Kevin LaRose are both going to be playing in the Traverse City Philharmonic's John Williams concert tonight. If you don't know, both of those guys are very accomplished brass players. Kevin plays the tuba, Tyler plays the trumpet, and you can see them both on stage in a couple of hours tonight at the Civic Center Amphitheater in Traverse City in that John Williams concert. Tyler has been practicing here in our building this week, so we have all been hearing all of those strains of all those great John Williams pieces, thanks to Tyler, and you can hear him play those in concert with the rest of the orchestra tonight. And that's something that's so exciting about working here at IPR, is that all of us who work here love music. We love connecting you to music. Some of our colleagues make music really well. Some of us write about music really well and talk about music really well, doing what we can to increase your enjoyment of music. And you listen to IPR because it helps you appreciate and enjoy the music that you hear on the radio, in person, whatever. Support it right now at 800-442-9422. And time is of the essence to support IPR, because that matching challenge is going fast. There's only about $550 left on that match. So if you want to get in on this current matching period, now is the time. Call 800-442-9422 and catch the last part of that match before it's gone.
0: That's right. Now is the time to give. Do not delay, because your dollar can go even further right now. And so please consider becoming a sustaining donor, or you can make a one-time gift. But those contributions are essential for everything that we do here at Classical IPR, especially since the loss of federal funding last year. We've had great listener support. We've had tons of donations so far. You are that next donation. So please give now. Again, that number is 800-442-9422. I'm Emma Stadelman, and you've been listening to Afternoon Classical. This is WIAA Interlochen 88.7, WIAB Mackinac City 88.5, and W234BU Traverse City 94.7. Up next is the news, followed by the well-tempered commute.
2: Live from NPR News in Washington, I'm Libby Casey. The sister of the late Senator Lindsey Graham will finish his term in the U.S. Senate. Darlene Graham was appointed this afternoon by South Carolina's governor. She will fill the seat until January. Lindsey Graham died at the age of 71 late Saturday following a brief and sudden illness, according to a statement released by his office. In accepting the interim post, Darlene Graham called it a privilege to finish some of her brother's work.
3: I think this is what Lindsey would have wanted, and I plan to honor him in this way. Now to Lindsey, I miss you more than I can even put into words, but I'm gonna do this. I got it.
2: President Trump and South Carolina's other senator, Republican Tim Scott, had thrown their support behind Darlene Graham. The seat is up for election this year. Lindsey Graham had been campaigning for a fifth term. There will now be a special primary election in August to replace him on the ballot. Darlene Graham did not say if she intends to run for a full Senate term. A federal judge has slammed President Trump's lawsuit over his leaked tax records, saying it was filed in bad faith for an improper purpose. The judge also recommended sanctions for attorneys involved in the matter. NPR's Ryan Lucas reports.
4: In her 56-page order, U.S. District Judge Kathleen Williams blasts President Trump's lawsuit against the IRS over his leaked tax returns. The suit ended with a settlement, which included the creation of a nearly $1.8 billion anti-weaponization fund, which has since been scrapped. Judge Williams says Trump's lawsuit was brought to manipulate the judicial process and to try to use the court to provide some legitimacy to the eventual settlement and the earmarking of billions of taxpayer dollars to address grievances not defined in the law. The judge referred one of Trump's lawyers for potential disciplinary action. Ryan Lucas, NPR News, Washington.
2: New research finds more people in the U.S. are using credit or dipping into their savings to pay for groceries. NPR's Jennifer Ludden reports food prices have jumped 30% over the past 5 years.
5: More than a quarter of working-age adults who used a credit card for food did not repay the full amount. That's according to new research by the Urban Institute think tank, which finds an uptick in such financial stress since 2023. Nearly 20% said they'd tapped long-term savings not meant for daily expenses to pay for groceries. A third who used buy now, pay later missed a payment in the last year. The survey was done in December before the Iran war sent gas prices up and further strained many people's budgets. Over the past year, expanded work requirements for federal food aid have also taken hold. Enrollment in that program has dropped by several million people. Jennifer Ludden, NPR News, Washington.
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7: Live from IPR News in Interlaken, I'm Ellie Katz. The school board for TCAPS, Traverse City Area Public Schools, votes tonight on more than $42 million in contracts to reconstruct Central Grade School. The ticker reports that rebuilding the oldest elementary school in the district will take 3 years. Part of the building's west wing will be demolished, and there will be a new two-story addition. The school will also be air-conditioned. That meeting happens tonight at 6 p.m. at TCAP's Montessori School. Nearby Frankie Road is under construction, so attendees are encouraged to park at West Middle School's athletic fields and walk over. Governor Gretchen Whitmer vetoed 9 high-priority bills for Democrats on Friday, just hours after they got to her desk, following a Michigan Supreme Court ruling. Capitol Bureau Chief Rick Pluta reports.
8: Democrats were still celebrating their legal victory when Whitmer announced she'd vetoed all 9 bills. In her veto letter, Whitmer blamed Republicans for playing political games that kept the bills from going to her desk for more than a year. But she said they would be impossible to implement after the delay. Democrats won on principle. The final word from courts on the case is that House Speaker Matt Hall violated the state constitution by stopping the bills from going to the governor after taking control of the House in January of last year. Democratic Senate Majority Leader Winnie Brinks, who brought the lawsuit, said she was pleased that the constitution prevailed, but, quote, beyond disappointed that the bills met their end at the governor's desk. I'm Rick Pluta.
7: Work is underway to repair one of the 4 washouts along M-119 in Emmett County. The famed route, known as the Tunnel of Trees, suffered 2 washouts in April because of flooding and 2 more after heavy rains at the end of June. The Record Eagle reports that crews are focusing on the highway near Stutzmansville Road. Work on that site began just a few days before the June event. I'm Ellie Katz. 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
0: I'm Emma Stadelman, joining you for the Well-Tempered Commute here on Classical IPR. We're broadcasting live from the campus of Interlaken Center for the Arts. And right now, you're joining us at the very beginning of our Fun Drive Week. This is a time when we ask listeners like you to give generously to support the station that they listen to every single day. Classical IPR is giving you music curated for you by local hosts. We genuinely care about the programming that's happening. And it's not just music. There's special guests. There's also, broadcasts of live performances happening in the community. For example, the WISO concert that happened yesterday at 7:30 p.m. Classical IPR was there on the scene. We had hosts working in the studio, hosts at the event to interview people like Trey Devi and to make that concert accessible even if you couldn't go in person. And this is the kind of thing that makes Classical IPR valuable as a part of this community. It's especially important that you give now, though, because we've lost our federal funding. This happened last year, but the effects are still relevant today. This was annual funding that was accounted for in our budget, and it's now made up by listeners. Listeners account for 100% of our funding, and it all goes towards programs like the Well-Tempered Commute or like that live WISO broadcast, things that you listen to and value. 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That number is 800-442-9422. 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Eric and Kathy love that Classical IPR is a positive force for Northern Michigan. 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That number is 800-442-9422. 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Again, that number is 800-442-9422. I'm Emma Stadelman with you for the Well-Tempered Commute, our 5 o'clock all-Bach hour. We have great music planned up through 6 o'clock. Right now, though, it's Bach's Toccata and Fugue in D minor. This is arranged by Eugene Ormandy and performed by the Philadelphia Orchestra under Ormandy's direction.

0: Good afternoon. I'm Emma Stadelman with you for the Well Tempered Commute, our 5 o'clock all Bach hour here on Classical IPR. We're broadcasting live from the campus of Interlaken Center for the Arts. You just heard Bach's Toccata and Fugue in D minor. That piece was arranged by Eugene Ormandy and performed by the Philadelphia Orchestra under Ormandy's direction. Right now, you're listening to us on the first day of our summer fun drive. And this is an important part of what we do here at Classical IPR because it helps to fund all of these programs that you rely on every single day, like the Well-Tempered Commute. But Classical IPR is about more than just great music on the radio. We're also coming into the community. A good example is the Classical Happy Hour that we do every Wednesday in the summer here at the Little Fleet. We've had the Out Ensemble, the Katarina String Quartet, and this week we're going to have the Archipelago Project. That's live classical music that we are helping to provide to the community here in Northern Michigan. And this is, just one part of what we do. There's many concerts that Classical IPR is helping to give exposure to. Another example would be the Why So concerts. We had one last Sunday night. We had Classical IPR staff both at the concert and in the station helping to broadcast that live. You rely on this involvement in the community, not just the music, but also the support for musicians and upcoming musicians at that, students at Interlaken, or ensembles that are just getting their start, like the Out Ensemble. So your money can help to promote that kind of programming here at Classical IPR. 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So it's more important than ever that you are making donations to the programs that you love. That funding loss wasn't a one-time thing. That was annual funding that we count on, and it's not coming in anymore. So it's important that you give right now to support the programs that you love. Now, we had a $2,000 match going on, and we have actually met that match. Thank you so much to Eric and Kathy Dreyer who are supporting that, and thank you to everybody who gave. But those people can't do it alone. It's still important that you give. So please give our friends in the phone room a call. That number is 800-442-9422. 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
0: You're listening to the Well-Tempered Commute here on Classical IPR. I'm Emma Stadelman, and thanks for keeping me company this Monday afternoon, July 13th. More great music coming up through the 5 o'clock hour, but right now, here is Jesu, Joy of Man's Desiring by Johann Sebastian Bach and arranged by Myra Hess. It's performed by Simone Dinnerstein at the piano.

Good afternoon. You're listening to the Well-Tempered Commute here on Classical IPR. We're broadcasting live from the campus of Interlochen Center for the Arts. I'm Emma Stadelman, and thank you so much for keeping me company this Monday afternoon. You just heard Bach's Jesu, Joy of Man's Desiring. It was arranged by Myra Hess and performed by pianist Simone Dinnerston. Right now, you're joining us on the first day of our summer fun drive, and this is an important time of year where we ask our listeners to give back. You rely on Classical IPR for the programs you hear every single day, like the Well-Tempered Commute. Maybe you listen to that, or maybe you listen to Christy in the morning, or Tyler for Music at Midday and Music by Request. 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That number is 800-442-9422. 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I'm Emma Stadelman with you for the Well-Tempered Commute. That's our 5 o'clock all Bach hour. We have more great music coming up in just a few minutes. Right now, though, here is Bach's Chorale Prelude, My Spirit Be Joyful. It's arranged by Michael Levine and performed by the Dallas Brass Quintet.

0: Good afternoon. You're listening to the Well-Tempered Commute, our 5 o'clock all-bach hour here on Classical IPR. I'm Emma Stadelman, and thank you so much for joining me this Monday afternoon, July 13th. You just heard the chorale prelude from Bach's cantata number 146, My Spirit Be Joyful. It was arranged by Michael Levine and performed by the Dallas Brass Quintet. You're joining us today on the first day of our Summer Fun Drive, an important time where we ask our listeners to give back. You turn to Classical IPR for the music that matters to you. You're listening right now to set up the right tone for your evening. Classical music has a way of speaking to something deep within us, and IPR is the place where you find that connection day after day. 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

You're listening to The Well-Tempered Commute here on Classical IPR. I'm Emma Stadelman, and thank you so much for joining me this Monday afternoon, July 13th. Up next is Bach's Lord, I Cry to Thee. It's arranged by Todd Cotron and performed by Bob Watt on the French horn and Todd Cotron at the piano.

Well, right now you're joining us on the first day of Classical IPR's Summer Fun Drive. This is the time of year where we turn to our listeners and ask them to give back. 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You're listening right now to set up the right tone for your evening. 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Maybe it's the introduction, you get to up-and-coming performers. For example, at the Little Fleet, we got to hear from new groups like the Out Ensemble. 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I'm Emma Stadelman with you for the Well-Tempered Commute, our 5 o'clock all-block hour here on Classical IPR. Thanks so much for tuning in. We have one more piece today. This is Bach's Mass in B minor. It's the Songtus from that. You'll hear it performed by the Chicago Symphony Orchestra and Chorus under the direction of Sir George Solti.

You're listening to the Well-Tempered Commute here on Classical IPR. We're broadcasting live from the campus of Interlochen Center for the Arts. I'm Emma Stadelman, and thank you so much for joining me this Monday afternoon, July 13th. That was Bach's Lord, I Cry to Thee. It was arranged by Todd Cotron and performed by Cotron at the piano, playing with Bob Watt, French horn.

0: Good afternoon. You're listening to the Well-Tempered Commute, our 5 o'clock all-Bach hour here on Classical IPR. I'm Emma Stadelman, and thanks for keeping me company this Monday afternoon. That was the Sanctus from Bach's Mass in B minor. It was performed by the Chicago Symphony Orchestra and Chorus under the direction of Sir George Solti. Well, right now you're joining us on the first day of our summer fun drive, and this is an important time where we ask our listeners to give back. You turn to Classical IPR for the music that matters to you. You're listening right now to set the right tone for your evening. Classical music has a way of speaking to something deep within us, and IPR is a place where you find that connection every single day. Think for a moment about why you tune in. Maybe it's the introduction you get to up-and-coming performers that we're platforming here on Classical IPR, like the Katarina String Quartet. Or maybe it's the exciting live broadcasts from all around our region, such as the World Youth Symphony Orchestra. We do that on Sunday evenings during the summer. Or the knowledge that what you're hearing has been thoughtfully curated by one of the Classical IPR hosts, myself, Christy, or Tyler. 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
1: 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I'm the executive director of Interlochen Public Radio. 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And that is absolutely true. 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And we have a number who give five-figure gifts. 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
0: Like Peter was saying, we truly do value every single gift, and whatever amount makes sense for you, please give now. Again, that number is 800-442-9422. 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I'm Emma Stadelman. You've been listening to the Well-Tempered Commute. This is WIAA Interlochen, WIAB Mackinac City, and W234BU Traverse City. Thanks so much for joining me for the Well-Tempered Commute this Monday afternoon.

Welcome to Great Lakes Concerts. I'm Jody Knoll, your host. Great Lakes Concerts airs on Interlaken's Classical IPR, WRCJ Detroit, Blue Lake Public Radio, and on WKAR 90.5 Classical in East Lansing, where the program is produced. This week's concert opens in Ann Arbor with the Ann Arbor Symphony playing Herencia by the contemporary Spanish composer Andrea Casarubios.

Great Lakes Concerts is made possible in part by a gift from Ed and Wanda Eichler of Pigeon, Michigan, who invite you to join them in supporting classical music on your local public radio station. Underwriting support for Great Lakes Concerts also comes from the Mosaic Foundation of Rita and Peter Hayden, based in Ann Arbor, honoring WKAR's more than 100 years of radio broadcast excellence for the citizens of Michigan. Our program opens with a piece by the contemporary Spanish composer and cellist Andrea Casarubios. The title is Herencia, which is Spanish for both heritage and inheritance. It was commissioned by the Sphinx Organization, and the music honors the histories that shape each artist on stage through the voice they bring to the performance. The composer writes, "Throughout the creation of this work, I reflected on how much weight we carry and how difficult it is to let go. We learn to bear our previous generation's grief, but we also carry their courage. One of my intentions with this piece was to create a sense of transformation and liberation, giving space for those voices in our past that support from afar, yet creating space for a bold and fierce presence now." Unquote. Here is Herencia from 2023 by Andrea Casarubios. Earl Lee directs the Ann Arbor Symphony Orchestra.

The Ann Arbor Symphony Orchestra, directed by Earl Lee, in music by the contemporary Spanish composer Andrea Casarubios. A piece from 2023 called Herencia, which means heritage or inheritance. That concert given at the Michigan Theater in Ann Arbor on January 25th, 2025. I'm Jody Knoll, and you're listening to Great Lakes Concerts. We're in East Lansing for the remainder of this week's program. In May of 2025, the British pianist Benjamin Grosvenor joined the Lansing Symphony Orchestra for Beethoven's Piano Concerto No. 5 in E-flat major, nicknamed the Emperor. Here are pianist Benjamin Grosvenor and the Lansing Symphony Orchestra, led by Timothy Muffet, from this Wharton Center concert on May 9th, 2025.

Pianist Benjamin Grosvenor, guest soloist with the Lansing Symphony Orchestra, led by Timothy Muffet, in a performance of Beethoven's Piano Concerto No. 5 in E flat, The Emperor, performed at the Wharton Center on May 9th, 2025. Here now is an encore that Benjamin Grosvenor offered the Wharton Center audience following his performance with the LSO. Here's the pianist playing Jeu d'eau, Play of the Water, by Maurice Ravel.

0: Pianist Benjamin Grosvenor playing an encore following his performance with the Lansing Symphony Orchestra on May 9th, 2025 of the Beethoven Piano Concerto No. 5. For the encore, Grosvenor played Jeu d'eau, Play of the Water by Maurice Ravel. Great Lakes Concerts is produced at the WKAR 90.5 Classical Studios, a division of the College of Communication Arts and Sciences at Michigan State University. And I'm your host and producer, Jody Knoll. Great Lakes Concerts is made possible in part by a gift from Ed and Wanda Eichler of Pidgeon, Michigan, who invite you to join them in supporting classical music on your local public radio station. Underwriting support for Great Lakes Concerts also comes from the Mosaic Foundation of Rita and Peter Hayden, based in Ann Arbor, honoring WKAR's more than 100 years of radio broadcast excellence for the citizens of Michigan.
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noble music, isn't it? Never fails to catch me. We're listening to the opening of the final symphony of Franz Schubert, the great C major symphony, which Schubert composed in the last 3 or 4 years of his life. About 1824 is when he wrote this, which is, interestingly enough, the year in which the Austrian composer Anton Bruckner was born, a world away from the big city of Vienna. Hi there, this is Bill McLaughlin. Welcome to Exploring Music. We are making yet another exploration of the symphony. We've done this 3 times before. We started with Haydn and Mozart and Beethoven, and then went through Schubert and Mendelssohn and Schumann. And then we got to a very odd period around the late 1840s where it seemed that all the symphony composers were dying out. People wanted to write operas and tone poems. The symphony was rescued by Tchaikovsky and Dvorak, and then finally Johannes Brahms, who was the man that everyone expected to take over for Beethoven. So we're coming now to the late years of the 19th century, and this week we're going to listen to the music of just 3 composers, Anton Bruckner, Gustav Mahler, and the English composer Edward Elgar. Now, we've spent a lot of time on the music of Mahler. He's one of my favorite composers. So I'm going to concentrate not so much on Mahler, but more on Bruckner and Elgar. Bruckner was born to a family of Austrian school teachers. That's another way in which he was like Franz Schubert. School teaching was considered sort of a family profession in the Austrian Empire, and it usually meant that in order to make the rent and feed a family, you had to have at least a couple of other jobs. Most often, you worked as a church sexton and frequently as the church organist. And Bruckner held both of these positions during his lifetime. In fact, when Bruckner was only 13 years old, his father died, and he was taken in by the St. Florian's Abbey, a beautiful abbey not too far from Linz. He was taken in as a choir boy, and a lot of Bruckner's early work was composed for the church. Listen to this fantastic Sanctus. This is from the Second Mass, a Mass in E minor, a performance with Eugen Jochum, conducting the Bavarian Radio Symphony Orchestra and Chorus, music of Anton Bruckner.

Remarkable music, not only because it's very beautiful, which it certainly is, but also because of its rather late date of composition, 1866. That means our composer, Anton Bruckner, was 42 years old, but that's not what makes it so late. What makes it late is that it kind of sounds like Palestrina, who had written back in the 16th century. It's amazing how Bruckner took this wonderful sense of counterpoint into the heart of the deep romantic era, the late 19th century. We heard a performance of the Sanctus from the E minor Mass, conducted by Eugen Jochum with the Bavarian Radio Symphony Orchestra and Chorus. I had mentioned that Franz Schubert had composed his great C major Mass in the year that Bruckner was born. There was another fantastic and very influential piece composed that same year, also a final symphony. Let's hear about the opening minute and a half.

That's right. Beethoven's Ninth Symphony, the D minor symphony, which was finished in the year 1824, the year that Anton Bruckner was born. And it had a profound influence on Bruckner. You know the way Beethoven starts this with the music in the mists, tremolo on the strings? And then against that, sounds like A minor or something like it. And he's really going to D minor when he finally gets there. Bruckner loved the opening of Beethoven. He loved that sense of mystery and then the tremendous power that Beethoven evokes almost immediately. And Bruckner kept trying throughout his life to evoke that feeling in his orchestral music. In fact, he wrote a symphony in D minor that starts with, and then the trumpet playing

does get back to D minor, doesn't it? I don't think you can hear that music and not be impressed by Bruckner's deep reverence for Beethoven. So it's interesting that Bruckner took his second symphony and this D minor symphony along with him when he went to visit the man he called the greatest master, Richard Wagner. That's odd, because Wagner is about as far away from a symphonic composer as you can get. This is a man who didn't write symphonies. He wrote music dramas, like the Ring operas, like Tristan and Isolde. And young Anton Bruckner was so impressed, he made a trip to see him, and he took a couple of scores with him. Bruckner was a real country kid, shy, awkward, had no money, didn't know how to dress. He came into the presence of Wagner, who was, in fact, very, very sophisticated. And Wagner started to make fun of him at first. And then, God bless Wagner, he let Bruckner sit down at the piano and start to play for him. And Bruckner so timidly said, "Master, I have a dream. I would like to dedicate this symphony to you." And Bruckner went home so flustered he couldn't remember which symphony he'd promised. He had to go back the next day and said, "Which one did you like? The second symphony or the third symphony?" And Wagner said, "The one with the trumpet." I wonder if Wagner liked it so much because it sounds a little bit like this, also in the same key of D minor. That's the Flying Dutchman, one of Wagner's first early hits. I'm going to quit talking, I'm going to quit playing the piano, and we're going to listen to a big piece, the first movement of the Fourth Symphony, which is a masterpiece. This has the nickname The Romantic, and it's Bruckner's own nickname that's very rare among composers. Let's listen to Bernhard Haitink with the Royal Concertgebouw Orchestra.

Bernard Haitink conducting the Royal Concertgebouw Orchestra. We heard the first movement of Anton Bruckner's Symphony No. 4 in E-flat major, the Romantic Symphony, composed in 1874. And did you notice how Bruckner starts that once again with this mysterious murmuring, just like Beethoven, but now in a major key, or kind of. He likes open fifths, the horn tune. It's architectural music. It's like music of the cathedrals. Very simple intervals. We heard that fifth thundering out at the end. There's also a second tune, which I love. Usually the first tune is dramatic, strong, brusque, and frequently the second tune, the second subject, is more curvaceous. People have long ago quit saying masculine and feminine, but you kind of get the idea. Listen to this tune in Bruckner. It's lovely, isn't it? And it's straight out of the Austrian countryside. It's a little bit of a yodel. Of course, the harmony is actually pretty sophisticated. I love it. You're tuned into Exploring Music, and this week, we're listening to symphonies by Anton Bruckner, Gustav Mahler, and Edward Elgar. Drop us a line. Let us know how you like the show. You can find us via our website, exploringmusic.org. I have fond memories of William Steinberg, a great German-born conductor who conducted the Pittsburgh Symphony when I was a member there. And one time, we were playing the Bruckner Te Deum with the Westminster Choir College, and he gave them a good lesson. He said, "You have to know, some composers are slow composers." He said, "Bruckner is a slow composer." I guess that's mostly true. In any case, we're going to hear one of the great slow movements in Bruckner, the second movement of the Fourth Symphony, which he marks andante. That means walking tempo. That's not really slow. Plus, he says, quasi allegretto. Keep it moving, he's advising the players. There's a great tune in the cello.

See what he does? He just keeps that going and going and going, keeps reaching up the opening intervals, then higher and higher. That's part of how he creates his massive architecture. Some commentators have called this movement Bruckner's funeral march. But, you know, years ago, I had a great old trombone coach named Charlie Gusakoff. He'd been the first trombonist in the Philadelphia Orchestra back under Leopold Stokowski. When we were talking about this piece, he came over and wrote on my music in this very elaborate old-fashioned script, "The tempo of this movement is reminiscent of a procession of pilgrims." You know, I think old Charlie had it right. It's not a funeral march. Let's listen.

Bernard Haitink with the Royal Concertgebouw Orchestra, the second movement, Andante quasi allegretto of Anton Bruckner's Symphony No. 4, the Romantic Symphony. You know, one of the things I really love about Bruckner is his harmonic sense. It's always very unexpected. And there's something that he does in this movement, which is outrageous. It's possible he learned it from Franz Schubert, this way of walking through magically opening harmonic doors. Let me see if I can give you an idea. This is going to be very unorthodox. I'm going to play along with the orchestra and tell you what the chords are that they're playing. To begin with, there's a timpani tremolo, and the horns play this. Isn't that outrageous? Sounds like Duke Ellington. And now we'll be starting on G major with the tune of the viola. Let's listen. That's E flat minor. Now watch this little turnaround. Back to B flat major. Back to G.

G flat major. Now through F sharp minor. And watch, A minor. And to A flat major. On and on. Horn comes in. E flat major. Isn't that amazing? It goes on. And I could listen to that over and over again, but I won't make you do that today. In fact, it's time to end with a lively piece. Let's go to the scherzo of the Fourth Symphony. We're going to pick it up at the trio. This is Wolfgang Sawallisch conducting the Philadelphia Orchestra.

I can't sit still when I hear great playing like that. That was Wolfgang Sawallisch with the Philadelphia Orchestra. We heard the third movement of Bruckner's Symphony. To be fair, we heard about the final two-thirds of it, starting at the trio. And we've used up all of our time listening to music of Anton Bruckner today, but tomorrow we'll move on to the great Seventh Symphony and also meet a young fellow who's got an idea that he might be able to turn songs into symphonies. His name is Gustav Mahler. That's all on tomorrow, and I hope you can join us. Exploring Music is produced by Sidney Gillard at WFMT in Chicago and produced and engineered by Bill Sigmund at Digital Island Studios here in New York City. Our production assistants are Ella Pinsloop, Eric Opland, Adela Skoronsky, and Weston Williams. Rebecca Neistat is the WFMT production and syndication manager. 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I'm Bill McLaughlin. 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

0: Next time on the Interlochen Collection, we'll revisit the very first concert that the Detroit Symphony Orchestra ever gave at Interlochen Center for the Arts. 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

Sergei Prokofiev's life was as full of twists and turns as his music. The seven symphonies he composed between 1917 and 1952 in particular offer an insightful look into the various stages of his artistic psyche. So does his ballet score Romeo and Juliet. I'm Alec Baldwin. We'll hear selections from the ballet in just a little while as Jaap van Zweden conducts the New York Philharmonic this week.

Not long after the October Revolution, Prokofiev went into exile for a time in the West. He landed first in the United States, where the Chicago Opera commissioned The Love for Three Oranges. Never entirely satisfied by his stay away from his motherland, however, Prokofiev returned to the USSR for a visit in 1933. After a warm reception, he moved back to Moscow a few years later. Romeo and Juliet, written for a commission by the Kirov Ballet in Leningrad, was Prokofiev's first major work entirely composed in the USSR following his return. It was completed in September 1935, though the ballet itself was premiered under less than ideal circumstances, the music was a smash. This eventually prompted the composer to introduce three orchestral suites built on elements from the larger score. And let's head down to the stage now for selections from Romeo and Juliet by Prokofiev. Jaap van Zweden conducts the New York Philharmonic.